0: The Florida Council Square to report.
1: Florida had accused Starbucks of violating state anti-discrimination law, including by setting racial quotas and tying executive compensation to meeting diversity goals. Under the settlement, Starbucks agreed to comply with Florida law, pay $1 million to cover litigation costs, and submit annual compliance certifications for 4 years. The company also will not participate in any organizations that require increasing the racial diversity of its board of directors. The Florida Attorney General's office said the agreement applies nationwide. Starbucks denied wrongdoing.
0: South African police are hunting for a possible serial killer after they recovered the ninth body of a woman near Johannesburg in the space of 2 months. Deputy Police Chief Tabelo Mosikili spoke to journalists in Dawn Park, where the latest body was found.
2: We were called here this morning as the police after the discovery of yet another body of a young woman that is believed to be in the same age range of the other bodies that were discovered, which is between the ages of around 29 to 40.
0: Russia's President Vladimir Putin says the country's budget deficit is projected to be around 2% of GDP in 2027. He was speaking to officials. And that's the news from RTHK.
3: Firing practice will be carried out at the Sanwai Tailing Range and Qingshan Firing Range today from 8 a.m. to 9 p.m. During daytime practice, red flags will be hung at proper places around the firing ranges. During night practice, red lights will be hung along the boundary of the ranges. For safety reasons, members of the public are warned to refrain from entering the firing areas within the period of firing.

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Good morning and welcome back to First Notes on RTHK Radio 4 FM 97.6 to 98.9, your fine music channel. I'm your host, Livia Lin. It is now exactly 8:08 on this bright Friday morning, and I'm so glad you are staying with us as we settle into the second hour of our musical journey together. Coming up after 8:30, we have our Spotlight Review, jazz vocalist Chanel Johns and her Stella Quartet. If you missed their recent four-show run across two evenings right here in town at the Tea House in the Sichu Center, Chris

Coleman was there for the final show, and he has plenty to share about why this rising jazz star left everyone completely spellbound. Before we get to that, though, let us take a quick look at the latest weather. It is currently 28 degrees Celsius, humidity 77%. The weather forecast for today mainly fine, dry and hot during the day with a maximum temperature of around 32 degrees. Moderate easterly winds, occasionally fresh offshore at first. The outlook, fine and dry tomorrow.Very hot during the day, sunny periods, and a few showers in the following couple of days. Now, turning to our next piece, Georges Bizet and the gorgeous second movement from his symphony in C major. Performed here by the Orchestra Philharmonique de Monte Carlo under the baton of Kazuki Yamada.This music was written when Bizet was just a teenager. This symphony remains a stunning testament to a brilliantly inventive young mind, as well as a heartfelt tribute to his beloved teacher, Charles Gounod. And here is the second movement, Adagio.

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That was the second movement, Adagio.Stripping down those layered textures to just two instruments, let us turn to the exquisite delicacy of Mel Bonis and her composition, simply titled Peace, Opus 189 for flute and piano. While the piano was always closest to Bonis' heart, her chamber writing often casts the flute as the true protagonist, expertly bridging the gap between romantic warmthand impressionist color. 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

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And now moving right along, let us turn to Zdeněk Fibich and the opening movement of his string quartet number 1 in A major. This allegro grazioso movement feels like a breath of fresh air. It opens with floating lyrical melodies and a gentle tempo, where the violins weave a charming duet reminiscent of classical era grace. And here is the Pannonha Quartet.

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And we've just passed the half hour mark. It is almost time for today's First Notes Focus.

Last week, jazz vocalist Chanel Johns bring her Stella Quartet to town for a stunning four-show run across two evenings, including a brilliant 9 p.m. performance on the 9th of September at the Tea House Theater at the Seachu Center. Critic Christopher Coleman caught her final night and came away completely spellbound. Let us hear what he has to say about why this rising voice is turning heads everywhere she goes.

0: Well, thanks for joining us this morning, Chris. Last week, I sent you to a concert at the Tea House at Xiqi Center, and you were so completely captivated by the performance that my phone lit up with your message the moment you walked out.
1: Well, now you've given it away, haven't you? Thank you very much. And thank you very much to the premier performances. I went to hear Shenell Johns. That's Shenell Johns. Write it down. She was fabulous. Absolutely terrific. She is a young Black American. She was accompanied by piano, bass, and drums. I think they are people who tour with her. She seemed to know them very, very well, and they played together magnificently. And these were not, sometimes when you hear jazz standards, the arrangements are here comes the tune, and then there's the solo, and then there's the tune, and then that's it. And these were much, much more interesting arrangements than that on the whole, with tempo changes and texture changes in them, and very, very musical. So often jazz is played at one dynamic. It's one of the things that I hate about cool jazz. This was like a Mahler symphony in terms of its dynamic range. They would get tiny and almost inaudible, and then they'd build up together into this amazing, huge sound with just a quartet. I could not have more admiration for this whole group. It was fantastic.
0: It must be a wonderful night with that range of dynamic you were just describing in the tea house, because it's not a very big space.
1: Right.
0: So I'm sure the energy would really fill up the room.
1: I mean, I love that space. It's you say it's not a big space, but also it's not a big space that's crowded together. So like on the floor, the you have two seats together and then a little table, and you can take drinks in, which is also great for a jazz concert, and then two seats and then another table, and so you're not bumping elbows, you're not tight in an uncomfortable seat. It's a terrific place for a concert. And yeah, it was really great. They were pretty full. I think there were a couple people who maybe weren't able to make it, but they were full up at the balcony levels as well. So, and I was talking to the people that work with the premier performances, and they were saying that this had been a very, very successful concert series.
0: Now, Chanel, it's definitely a rising star. She has performed at the with the Jazz at Lincoln Center under Wynton Marsalis, but you were just telling us how incredible the energy was between her and her ensemble. Why don't we start with that? Could you tell us who were in the quartet and what was their chemistry like?
1: Well, they were led by the pianist, Tabor Gabel.

0: like really fascinated by his polyrhythmic playing. He's over there. He's keeping the beat absolutely with the hi-hat, just, you know, beat, beat, beat. And then he's playing these complex rhythms mm-hmm. that you can tell that's not just I'm hitting it any time, but there are these intricate patterns within. And some of that, in fact, was duplicated by the singer, where she's, I'm not sure that scat singing is really the right name for it, because I don't think they were nonsense syllables. I think it was an African language that I don't know. Mm-hmm. So they were nonsense syllables to me, but I hesitate to say that because it sounded like they were words in a language, mm-hmm. you know, and she certainly sang them like they had a lot more meaning than shooby dooby dooby wah. Mm. I also want to say that apart from those which were obviously something that was a language that I didn't understand, her enunciation was impeccable. I understood every word that she sang. Her singing is kind of mannered, and certainly some people will be critical of it. So it's not like like Norah Jones or Diana Krall, where they have a, or Jane Monheit, where they have a quality that sort of is beautiful but constant, mm-hmm. right? Their voice sounds like their voice.
1: Yeah.
0: Whereas she uses her voice in such fascinating ways. She's very wide range. She was singing down low in the contralto register some of the time with this very dark, husky sound. Mm. She was also singing these whistle tones. And even just on a single syllable, you might get this twist of inflection so that it starts out loud and aggressive and then just immediately tapers to almost nothing. And it was so expressive. I can't say enough good about it.
1: Wow, that's fascinating technique turns into amazing art.
0: Yeah, yeah. I think a lot of singers would be afraid to try to sing like that, you know. And I think her rhythmic quality was superb. Jazz singers are often called to sort of displace where they sing. So it's not jazz if it's always on the beat,
1: right?
0: You know? And there was something about it. I don't think I could really put my finger on exactly what it was, but that her placement seemed so special. It just so often coincided with the words.
1: Mm.
0: I mean, my problem with the concerts that I've heard there is that they're not long enough. You know, it's just a little over an hour. And I did take the time to make a list of the songs that she sang. She sang about half of the songs were originals, which was really, really nice. She started with this song called All It Takes Is a Dream. And that one in particular had this sort of Africanized syllable introduction. And then it was about how all it takes is a dream. Could not be a more aptly titled song. About half of them were covers. Among the covers, she sang Lass from the Low Country. Pretty interesting. She sang a song she credited to Nancy Wilson, Save Your Love for Me. She did a song version of All Blues and then My Favorite Things, which was really interesting because she comes out, she sings My Favorite Things, and then basically she recomposes My Favorite Things. It was like My Favorite Things and Wild Variations.
1: Wow.
0: You know, so it had all the words of My Favorite Things, but really took it to new and completely unexpected places.
1: Mm-hmm.
0: It was quite beautiful.

0: I thought a lot of Nina Simone's voice. And then the last piece that she did before the encore, she said, this is inspired by sort of the light that I have followed Nina Simone. And it was called Hey. And she spoke to Nina's activism. And if you don't know anything about Nina Simone, she was very involved in civil rights and protesting. And a lot of her music is oriented in that way. And this song was too. Actually, I think a lot of her pieces were, at the very least, touching upon, you know, the situation that people find themselves in in today's world. She did a song called We Are Beautiful and Hello to the Wind. So it was, what, about not quite 10 songs, I think, with an encore. And I would have loved to hear another 10, you know.
1: I've read critics mentioning that her style has deep roots in various genres, jazz, R&B, even gospel. Do you think
0: That's certainly true, yeah.
1: Yeah, you find all those elements blended in her performance too?
0: Yeah, I would, that's a good way to put it, blended, but she's not a gospel singer. She's not a soul singer or an R&B singer. She's really, I think, quite unique. To say she's a jazz singer does not do her credit, you know, because there are so many jazz singers,
1: right.
0: And she really seemed so unique to me.
1: Speaking of the stylistic and dynamic range so broad that they brought to the stage that evening, did you feel that same sense of intimacy right from the very first tune, or did the room's energy sort of shift as the concert goes on?
0: I thought it was relatively apparent from almost the first note. And she's also physically very expressive, you know. She will, you know, lean her head back. She'll smile or frown, you know. You see in her body movement, in her facial expressions, the meaning of the words that she is singing. Whereas, you know, I saw Stella Cole there. And I love Stella Cole. But Stella Cole was one thing. It wasn't until the last song, I think Somewhere Over the Rainbow, where she really let out. But it was all so controlled and so calm. And beautiful, but beautiful like glass. Whereas this was beautiful like an entire world of wild nature, you know, if that makes any sense. And her ensemble was with her too. I mean, I think you could say the same of all of her performers, you know. The sad thing is the place is set up so that both with Stella and with Chanel, the pianist's back is to the audience. So you don't get to see, you know, him even side on, right? I would have loved to have seen his expression. You certainly see the bass player was enjoying himself immensely.
1: And I felt like this is the very first time you're not disliking the bassist.
0: I did not dislike the bassist. Yes, I like the bassist very much. Well, I think bass players, especially in a jazz combo, in a way, they've got the hardest job because they have the least interesting job, you know. I mean, not just in a jazz combo, in God, almost anything, you know. Talk to a tuba player about what they have to do in a Sousa march and they'll weep to you, right, you know. Ask a bass player in a country band. They've got two notes and that's all, you know. And every piece is in the same key. But this

0: guy knew how to make that melodic and fascinating,
1: mm-hmm.
0: you know.
1: Mm-hmm.
0: It was far more than just boom, boom, boom, you know, mm-hmm. that you hear so often.
1: Mm-hmm. Well, it definitely sounds like the ensemble members knows each other very well, and they play very, very tightly.
0: Yeah.
1: With
0: the drummer, this was interesting, because the drummer had kind of a small kit.
1: Mm.
0: You know, drum kits nowadays can be really huge. And his was not that big. He had a hi-hat, a snare, two toms, bass drum, two cymbals. But he played so expressively mm-hmm. on those instruments. Shows that you don't need everything under the sun yeah. to be a terrific drummer.
1: Mm-hmm. It really comes back to your own musicianship and your artistry in making your instruments speak and sing. Thank you so much, Chris, for bringing the details back to the studio for our listeners this morning.
0: Well, thank you for letting me go review that wonderful concert.

0: Chanel Johns, Damien Sneed, Corral Le Chateau.
1: Well, that was Max Roach's Lonesome Lover featuring Chanel Johns on lead vocals alongside the Jazz at Lincoln Center Orchestra under Wynton Marsalis. We can hear just there, just a fraction of that extraordinary vocal dexterity and deep expressiveness, qualities that left our critic Christopher Coleman completely captivated when he caught her live here in Hong Kong last week. Thank you, Chris, for sharing those insights with us. Now, staying in the world of jazz vocal excellence, the Herbie Hancock Institute of Jazz has just announced the 11 semi-finalists for the 2026 International Jazz Vocals Competition. They will take the stage on the 10th and 11th of next month in Paris. According to the Institute's release, this year's group forms the most internationally diverse roster of semi-finalists in the competition's history since its founding in 1987. And among them, Hong Kong audiences might well remember Kate Courtum from Houston, Texas, who has performed here in the city, and they will be performing before a judging panel of internationally acclaimed jazz vocalists, including Patti Austin, Dee Dee Bridgewater, Roberta Gamberini, Gretchen Porlato, and Gregory Porter. It's a wonderful crop of talent to watch as the global jazz scene keeps moving forward. And so we have now reached the end of our second hour together on this Friday morning. First Notes is going to take a brief pause for the news at 9, but we have one more hour of fine music waiting right here for you on the other side, including today's playlist celebrating the arrival of the weekend.

0: 香港电台第四台，生活中的美与恶。
1: RTHK, the news at 9 with Robert Kemp. Chief Executive John Lee says the government is expanding Hong Kong's network with the aim of reaching every part of the world. He was speaking on RTHK's phone-in programme about the city's first five-year plan and the latest policy address.
2: The strength of Hong Kong is international status, and we have been emphasising on how we ensure the internationalism or the internationalness of Hong Kong. We are expanding to cover every part of the world where we can reach. We have overall offices that comprises of Economic and Trade Office, our Invest Hong Kong offices, and offices of the Trade Development Council. And they amount to something like 103 offices.
1: On artificial intelligence, the chief executive said the government's policy is to encourage AI knowledge and application as much as possible, while making sure the public understands the potential risks, especially the impact on young people.
2: This complete immersion into the AI world have resulted in a lot of cases well-rounded, that the young person will become completely withdrawn from society. Not talking to the family members, for example, not talking to fellow students and not performing in schools. In cases that has been highlighted around the world, some sad cases happen. This is because he became so withdrawn from the world and only thought that the AI was his only friend.
1: Government says a new integrated city management system called the AI City Brain will complete its first development phase by early 2028. The whole system could take 6 to 9 years to complete. Announced in the policy address, it will link up and consolidate big data. Chief Secretary Eric Chan rejected claims it will be used for surveillance or crime detection.
3: And I want to reiterate that the City Brain system is not for crime detection. It is for city management. This is a very important principle. These computer systems, they are now operating separately, independently, I would say, in different departments. But I think we want them to integrate into the single system and acting the function of AI, then we can predict any disasters or any accidents from happening. This is a very, very important purpose.
1: Foreign Minister Wang Yi and U.S. Secretary of State Marco Rubio have held a phone conversation on high-level interactions between the two countries. Nazvi Karim reports.
4: The phone call came a week before a planned summit between President Xi Jinping and U.S. President Donald Trump. Foreign Minister Wang Yi said Beijing and Washington should prepare for the next stage of high-level exchanges in the spirit of equality, mutual respect and mutual benefit, with bilateral relations having moved forward. He also said the two sides should respect each other's core interests and jointly promote world peace and development. Wang and Rubio also exchanged views on the situation in the Middle East.
1: Starbucks has agreed to settle a discrimination lawsuit by the state of Florida. Carlos Escueta reports.
5: Florida had accused Starbucks of violating state anti-discrimination law, including by setting racial quotas and tying executive compensation to meeting diversity goals. Under the settlement, Starbucks agreed to comply with Florida law, pay $1 million to cover litigation costs, and submit annual compliance certifications for 4 years. The company also will not participate in any organizations that require increasing the racial diversity of its board of directors. The Florida Attorney General's office said the agreement applies nationwide. Starbucks denied wrongdoing.
1: Russian President Vladimir Putin says the country

0: country's budget deficit is projected to be around 2% of gross domestic product in 2027. Speaking to officials, he said this was based on a conservative oil price of about $50 per barrel. Prices could go higher.
1: We are, of course, seeing oil prices rise on global markets, and therefore we expect oil and gas revenues to increase in the coming months. This, in turn, will allow us to replenish the National Wealth Fund, which serves as a buffer for state finances.
0: Now, the weather mainly fine, dry and hot during the day, with a maximum temperature of around 32 degrees, moderate easterly winds, occasionally fresh offshore at first. The outlook fine and dry tomorrow. The temperature at the observatory is currently 28 degrees and the relative humidity 76%. The news from RTHK.
2: Hong Kong's five-year plan is announced. We will develop a high-end R&D, advanced manufacturing, and modern services industry chain in the Greater Bay Area, develop cross-boundary railway projects and the interconnectivity of computing infrastructure, promote the mutual recognition of qualifications, facilitate cross-boundary flow of factors, enhance talent cultivation and exchanges, and cross-boundary health and elderly services, deepen regional cooperation with mainland cities, closely involve in the Belt and Road Initiative.
3: Hong Kong's first five-year plan and the 2026 policy address have been announced.
4: The five-year plan is a blueprint for development, proactively aligning with the national 15th five-year plan. The policy address is an annual implementation roadmap outlining key measures for each year.
3: Hong Kong will boost its international advantages, expedite development of the northern metropolis, and improve people's livelihood.
4: A strategic vision for a bright new era, driving reform and boosting development, unleashing opportunities, and enhancing livelihood.

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In the hustle and bustle of Hong Kong, as we try to keep up with the ever-growing complexities of our daily lives, it's important to set aside time for our spiritual needs. 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

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Welcome to the third hour of First Notes with me, Livia Lin. It is Friday morning and we are getting closer and closer to the weekend. Around the Radio 4 office lately, we have had quite a bit of discussion about Mahler's symphonies. And among his many magnificent works, I have chosen to share with you here the exquisite second movement of his Symphony No. 2 in C minor, known

known as the resurrection. A performance of the complete symphony in five movements takes more than 80 minutes, with the first, third, fourth, and fifth movements closely related in theme and mood. Meanwhile, the second movement stands as an independent intermezzo, acting almost like an echo of long past days from the life of the hero carried to the grave in the opening movement, back when the sun still smiled on him. Mahler cast the music as a gentle landler, a rustic Austrian folk minuet whose mellow poise and sophisticated lyric flight are interrupted twice by more agitated reminders that death is still near. Here is that Andante Moderato second movement. David Sinmann conducts the Tonhalle Orchestra, Zurich.

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First notes is turning now from the grand orchestral stage to the intimate brilliance of chamber music, and this is Beethoven's 12th Variations in F major on Mozart's A Girl or a Little Woman theme, Opus 66. This theme came from Papageno's famous aria in Mozart's The Magic Flute. Beethoven ingeniously expressed true grandeur through chamber chemistry, taking listeners on a wondrous journey. From the light legato play of the opening variation, the darker counterpoint of the second,to the playful dialogue between the cello and piano in the fourth, and later, the expressive depth of the 10th and 11th variations shifts into a moving minor mode, almost like a funeral march and trinity that foreshadow the heroism of the Eroica Symphony. Here are Yo-Yo Ma on cello and Emmanuel Ax playing the piano.

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We are moving away from intimate chamber chemistry to the dazzling, glittering atmosphere of a grand Parisian ballroom, filled with the festive joy of a gathering. Here is Hector Berlioz's Symphonie Fantastique, specifically the second movement, The Ball, in a brilliant four-hand piano transcription by Jean-François Iser. Iser is celebrated as both a conductor and a master pedagogue, having mentored artists like Bertrand Chamayu and Jean-Friedrich Neuberger, and he is deeply devoted to the four-hand and two-piano repertoire. Here, joined by Marie-Joseph Jouid, they bring all the swirling, intoxicating energy of Berlioz's ballroom to life.

Really exciting piano playing by Jean-Francois Isa and Marie-Joseph Zuid. That was their piano duo arrangement of The Ball, the second movement from Hector Berlioz's Symphonie Fantastique, Opus 14. 为大家送上过系白辽士嘅幻想交响曲作品14嘅第二个乐章，改编成为钢琴二重奏嘅版本。艾瑟嘅改编，头先亦都由佢亲自弹奏，联同苏伊特一齐演绎。Well, we have enjoyed some truly wonderful music together this morning, and for the remainder of our time today, we are going to celebrate the arrival of the weekend. This is First Notes.Yay, it's Friday playlist. Today's playlist.

0: That was today's playlist on First Notes, celebrating the arrival of the weekend. And I hope you have enjoyed these accelerating miniatures. 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Well, that is all the time we have this morning on First Notes, but there is so much more to explore on Radio 4. Tonight at 8, Radio 4 brings you the second of our two-part concert presentations, featuring the complete Beethoven piano concertos performed by the Hong Kong Philharmonic Orchestra, with François Frédéric Guy doubling as both soloist and conductor. And then that concert is going to feature concertos number 1 and number 5, the famous The Emperor Concerto. Tomorrow evening at 8, tune in to hear the angelic voices of the Hong Kong Children's Choir in an encore broadcast of their recent overseas tour performance, Everything Flows. And also, a very special series we've got this month on Radio 4 features Cantonese singing, and it features Cantonese master Yun Siufei alongside virtuoso Chen Qichun in a fascinating exploration of traditional Cantonese singing. It's a wonderful opportunity to connect with the authentic grassroots spirit of this folk art. And that is on Sunday at 11 a.m. presented in Cantonese. Well, there is plenty more to explore, and you can live stream or catch up anytime from our website or via RTHK On The Go mobile app. Thank you so much for spending your morning with me, Olivia Lin, here on Radio 4. Goodbye for now.
1: 朗再遇归来，演奏钢琴兼指挥香港管弦乐团，为乐迷送上贝多芬钢琴协奏曲全集，带嚟佢独一无二嘅演绎。第二场音乐会，佢以第一同第五钢琴协奏曲为呢一套全集画上圆满句号。四台音乐会今晚8点播出。

0: RTHK, the news at 10 with Robert Kemp. Chief Executive John Lee says the government is expanding Hong Kong's network with the aim of reaching every part of the world. He was speaking on RTHK's phone-in programme about the city's first five-year plan and the latest policy address.
1: The strength of Hong Kong is international status, and we have been emphasising on how we ensure the internationalism or the internationalness of Hong Kong. We are expanding to cover every part of the world where we can reach. We have overall offices that comprises of Economic and Trade Office, our Invest Hong Kong offices, and offices of the Trade Development Council. And they amount to something like 103 offices.
0: The chief executive also commented on the Northern Metropolis, saying it will allow Hong Kong to upgrade both housing and development, with homes being bigger.
1: Northern Metropolis represents about one-third our geographical area. So it is a big piece of land that gives us new opportunities. An opportunity to upgrade ourselves, both from accommodation angle as well as development angle. Because imagine, all of a sudden, your house become one-third bigger. You can put in a lot of things. You can have more activities. So it's not just living more comfortably, but you can be healthier, happier, and obviously, you will put more things in than enjoy life better.
0: Iran's Revolutionary Guards say they struck a oil tanker in the Strait of Hormuz. Altis Wong reports.
2: State news agency Erna said the Togo-flagged oil tanker Trend had been targeted and detained after a fire broke out on board, saying it had attempted illegal passage through the Strait of Hormuz. Iran has blockaded the strait since the US and Israel attacked the country in February. Meanwhile, the British Navy's UK Maritime Trade Operation says there has been a security incident in the strait 16 nautical miles northeast of Kazab in Oman. It did not provide details about the vessel involved.
0: The United States has approved a $24 billion US dollar sale of 48 F-35 stealth warplanes to Saudi Arabia. That's according to the US State Department. It's the kingdom's latest major arms purchase since the start of the Iran war. Saudi Arabia has long sought to buy F-35s, but officials from Israel had voiced concern about the sale to Iran. The United Nations has condemned civilian killings in Yemen, saying hostilities were obstructing aid and driving thousands to flee across the sea to Djibouti. The Yemeni government is fighting Iran-backed Houthis rebels who have captured the Red Sea coast. UN spokesman Stefan Dujarric said the monitors had verified 55 civilian casualties since the beginning of the month, with most being women and children.
3: Our humanitarian colleagues on the ground tell us that the situation continues to deteriorate for people as hostilities spread to more areas in the country, taking a devastating toll on families who are already struggling. The toll on civilians is rising, and the need for access to those who need assistance becomes ever more acute.
0: Russian President Vladimir Putin says the country's budget deficit is projected to be around 2% of gross domestic product in 2027. Speaking to officials, he said this was based on a conservative oil price of about $50 per barrel, and prices could go higher.
4: We are, of course, seeing oil prices rise on global markets, and therefore we expect oil and gas revenues to increase in the coming months. This, in turn, will allow us to replenish the National Wealth Fund, which serves as a buffer for state finances.
0: Starbucks has agreed to settle a discrimination lawsuit by the state of Florida. Carlos Escueta reports.
5: Florida had accused Starbucks of violating state anti-discrimination law, including by setting racial quotas and tying executive compensation to meeting diversity goals. Under the settlement, Starbucks agreed to comply with Florida law, pay $1 million

0: US dollars to cover litigation costs and submit annual compliance certifications for 4 years. The company also will not participate in any organizations that require increasing the racial diversity of its board of directors. The Florida Attorney General's office said the agreement applies nationwide. Starbucks denied wrongdoing.
1: Quirky of the weather, 29 degrees, 70% humidity. The new Smart HK.
2: Hong Kong's five-year plan is announced. We will drive the transformation of the service sector, pooling global innovation resources and talent. Leverage the edge as a common law jurisdiction to develop a hub for legal talent and a global capital of mediation. Enhance IP protection regime. Nurture arts and culture industries. Develop sports for the people, elites, and industry. Hong Kong's five-year plan is announced. Security is the prerequisite for development, while development reinforces security. We will safeguard national security under the holistic approach. Develop an AI city brain for strengthened capabilities. Improve the civil service training system. Expedite digitalization and intelligentization. Enhance collaboration of district councils, care teams, and the three district committees.

0: 香港电台第四台生活中的美与恶。
1: A very good morning to you. This is Ben Peltier with the music here on Radio 4's Nonstop Classics program. I'm going to begin with a quite intense bit of music here from Giancarlo Menotti, his O Llama de Amor Viva, or O Intense Flame of Love, composed for baritone, chorus, and orchestra. The music of Menotti, here sung by baritone Stephen Roberts with the Spoleto Festival Orchestra and Choir, all gathered under the baton of Richard Hickox.

Richard Hickox conducting there the Spoleto Festival Orchestra and the Spoleto Festival Choir in support of baritone soloist Stephen Roberts, with the music of Giancarlo Menotti, the title of that music translating as O Intense Flame of Love, music composed for baritone, chorus, and orchestra, opening the Nonstop Classics program today here on Radio 4. A bit of chamber music now from George Friedrich Handel, this trio sonata number 8 in C, opus 5, with L'École d'Orphée.

0: The musicians of L'École d'Orphée there with the Trio Sonata No. 8 in C Major Opus 5 of George Friedrich Handel.
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0: Off to the ballet now with music from Sergei Prokofiev. The commission for Cinderella came from the Kirov Ballet in 1940, soon after their production of Prokofiev's earlier piece, Romeo and Juliet. In the early part of 1941, Prokofiev was absorbed in composing.

using this music for his new ballet, which he explained should be as danceable as possible. The German invasion of the Soviet Union in June of that year, though, diverted his attention to the composition of an opera based on Tolstoy's War and Peace, and Cinderella was temporarily shelved for a few years. It did eventually get finished in 1944 and was first staged in 1945. Several months later, Prokofiev arranged three orchestral suites taken from this ballet, basing them largely on the pieces that he had transcribed for solo piano. He explained that the suites were not simply mechanical excerpts taken from the original ballet, but had been reworked and really recast in symphonic form. Although the basic ideas really remain the same, there are changes in orchestration and even subtle variations in tempi, with fragmentary ideas from the score condensed into short movements of melodic and virtuosic ingenuity. The Cinderella Suite No. 3, Opus 109 of Sergei Prokofiev here, with Theodor Kuchar leading the Ukrainian State Symphony Orchestra.

0: Teodor Kuchar conducting the Ukrainian State Symphony Orchestra in the Cinderella Suite No. 3, Opus 109 of Sergei Prokofiev.
1: 古查领导乌克兰国家交响乐团刚刚演出普罗戈菲夫的第三号仙里奇缘组曲。
0: Two more hours of the world's greatest music still to come in the program lineup today, and looking at the very next hour here on Radio 4, I'll begin with the jolly music of Gustav Holst. Jupiter, the bringer of jollity, will open things up. That's the planet number 4, taken from Holst's Planets Suite. Leonard Bernstein will be conducting the New York Philharmonic. I'll follow that with the complete German Mass of Franz Schubert with the Blaser Orchestra and the Tolzer Boys Choir, all gathered under the baton of Gerhard Schmidt-Gaden.
2: 音乐事务署的香港青年音乐营今个夏天汇聚几百位年轻乐手接受密集训练，在他们的压轴音乐会夏日共鸣展示成果。 少年弦乐团由薛子豪带领，管乐团由威廉斯指挥，中乐团由陈冰执棒，带来精彩丰富的曲目，还有令人难忘的青春活力。四台音乐会音符出少年，今日下午3点可以重温。
3: Hey, who wants to come along on a sonic safari? 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So hold on to your headphones and hop on the Saturday Morning on 4 Expedition Wavelength with me, your host, Cleo Leung. 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

RTHK, the news at 11 with Robert Kemp. Chief Executive John Lee says the government is expanding Hong Kong's network with the aim of reaching every part of the world. He was speaking on RTHK's phone-in programme about the city's first five-year

0: plan and the latest policy address.
1: The strength of Hong Kong is international status, and we have been emphasizing on how we ensure the internationalism or the internationalness of Hong Kong. We are expanding to cover every part of the world where we can reach. We have overall offices that comprises of Economic and Trade Office, our Invest Hong Kong offices, and offices of the Trade Development Council. And they amount to something like 103 offices.
0: The chief executive also commented on the Northern Metropolis, saying it will allow Hong Kong to upgrade both housing and development, with the homes being bigger.
1: Northern Metropolis represents about one-third our geographical area. So it is a big piece of land that gives us new opportunities, an opportunity to upgrade ourselves, both from accommodation angle as well as development angle. Because imagine, all of a sudden, your house become one-third bigger. You can put in a lot of things. You can have more activities. So it's not just living more comfortably, but you can be healthier, happier, and obviously, you will put more things in and enjoy life better.
0: Iran's Revolutionary Guards say they struck an oil tanker in the Strait of Hormuz. Altis Wong reports.
2: State news agency Erna said the Togo-flagged oil tanker Trend had been targeted and detained after a fire broke out on board, saying it had attempted illegal passage through the Strait of Hormuz. Iran has blockaded the strait since the US and Israel attacked the country in February. Meanwhile, the British Navy's UK Maritime Trade Operation says there has been a security incident in the strait 16 nautical miles northeast of Kazab in Oman. It did not provide details about the vessel involved.
0: The United States has approved a $24 billion US dollar sale of 48 F-35 stealth warplanes to Saudi Arabia. That's according to the US State Department. It's the kingdom's latest major arms purchase since the start of the Iran war. Saudi Arabia has long sought to buy F-35s, but officials from Israel had voiced concern about their sale to Riyadh. The United Nations has condemned civilian killings in Yemen, saying hostilities were obstructing aid and driving thousands to flee across the sea to Djibouti. The Yemeni government is fighting Iran-backed Houthi rebels who have captured the Red Sea coast. UN spokesman Stefan Dujarric said monitors had verified 55 civilian casualties since the beginning of the month, with most being women and children.
3: Our humanitarian colleagues on the ground tell us that the situation continues to deteriorate for people as hostilities spread to more areas in the country, taking a devastating toll on families who are already struggling. The toll on civilians is rising, and the need for access to those who need assistance becomes ever more acute.
0: Starbucks has agreed to settle a discrimination lawsuit by the state of Florida. Carlos Escueta reports.
4: Florida had accused Starbucks of violating state anti-discrimination law, including by setting racial quotas and tying executive compensation to meeting diversity goals. Under the settlement, Starbucks agreed to comply with Florida law, pay $1 million U.S. dollars to cover litigation costs, and submit annual compliance certifications for 4 years. The company also will not participate in any organizations that require increasing the racial diversity of its board of directors. The Florida Attorney General's office said the agreement applies nationwide. Starbucks denied wrongdoing.
0: Alphabet's autonomous driving unit Waymo says it will roll out its autonomous all-electric ride-hailing service in Singapore by 2028. The move will mark its first entry into Southeast Asia. Waymo said an initial fleet of all-electric Jaguar I-Pace vehicles would arrive in Singapore in the coming months. Now the weather, mainly fine, dry and hot during the day. Moderate easterly winds, occasionally fresh offshore at first. The outlook, fine and dry tomorrow. Very hot during the day, sunny periods and a few showers in the following couple of days. Temperature at the observatory is currently 30 degrees. The humidity is 67%. And that's the news from RTHK.
5: Under the Kindergarten Education Scheme, the registration certificate for kindergarten admission is used as a registration document. Parents of children born on or before December 31st, 2024, who will attend K-1 in the 2027-28 school year, should apply from September to November.

0: You can apply through the Education Bureau website or I Am Smart. Application forms are also available at district offices and the Education Bureau.
1: Hong Kong's five-year plan is announced. 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

0: Hello and welcome to the second hour of today's non-stop classics here on Radio 4 with me, Stacey Rotter, which is going to begin with the Franz von Suppe Overture, the Peregrination After Fortune Overture, which is from a magic piece, and there is an air of magic and mystery established at the start of the overture, which then sets off on a geographical journey embracing contrasted sections, including a passage with an oriental flavour followed by an Italian barcarolle. We're going to hear the overture played.
1: Ben Peltier back with you here in the Nonstop Classics program. This is the second hour and beginning here with one of the planets taken from the suite of the same name by Gustav Holst. I think that mankind has learnt to overcome every evil save one, and that evil is success. Those are the words of Gustav Holst, dating from shortly after the First World War, and it may have been actually a premonition of Holst's own fate. For with the planets, this very evil burst upon him, it seems. The work easily overshadowed all of his earlier compositions, nor did his later production, which turned out rather astringent and cerebral, rival the planets in terms of popularity. As Holst's fame eventually receded, it seems to have been exceedingly relieving for Holst, though, because for him, society small talk and popping flashbulbs were truly a horror. So in many ways, this music certainly a gift. It was a gift certainly to the world, which we are still enjoying. In any case, Jupiter, the bringer of jollity, the fourth of the planets of Gustav Holst, with Leonard Bernstein now conducting the New York Philharmonic.

0: Leonard Bernstein there conducting the New York Philharmonic in the fourth of Gustav Holst's Planets, Opus 32, Jupiter, the Bringer of Jollity.
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0: Turning now to perhaps more serious fare with this complete version of the German Mass of Franz Schubert, I bring you now conductor Gerhard Schmidt-Gaden at the helm of the Blaser Orchestra, supported here by the Tolzer Boys Choir.

0: The Tolzer Boys Choir and Blaser Orchestra, conducted by Gerhard Schmidt-Gaden, in that complete version of the German Mass of Franz Schubert.
1: 欣赏过舒伯特的德文弥撒曲，作品编号 D872，有陶斯儿童合唱团的成员在舒伯特加顿的领导下演唱。
0: With that, we come to the end of the second hour in the Nonstop Classics program, but one more hour is still to come in the show, and looking to that final hour, I'll begin with the Symphony No. 5 in C of Carl Friedrich Abel. That will be followed by four pieces for violin and piano from Joseph Suk, the principal piece, though, in the final hour belonging to Joaquin Rodrigo and featuring guitarist Christopher Parkening in the Fantasy for a Gentleman, music written for Andres Segovia by Joaquin Rodrigo.
2: Hundreds of young musicians came together for a summer of intensive training in Music Office's Hong Kong Youth Music Camp. Their final concert, Summer Resonance, showcases the Junior String Orchestra under John Sitt, the symphonic band led by Nicholas Williams, and the Chinese Orchestra under Chen Bing, in a program of vibrant colors and incredible youthful energy. Concert on 4, Youth in Harmony, this afternoon at 3.

0: RTHK, the news at 12 with Robert Kemp. Chief Executive John Lee says the government is expanding Hong Kong's network with the aim of reaching every part of the world. He was speaking on RTHK's phone-in programme about the city's first five-year plan and the latest policy address.
1: The strength of Hong Kong is international status, and we have been emphasising on how we ensure the internationalism or the internationalness of Hong Kong. We are expanding to cover every part of the world where we can reach. We have overall offices that comprises of Economic and Trade Office, our Invest Hong Kong offices, and offices of the Trade Development Council. And they amount to something like 103 offices.

0: officers.
1: The chief executive also commented on the Northern Metropolis, saying it will allow Hong Kong to upgrade both housing and development, with the homes being bigger.
0: Northern Metropolis represents about one-third our geographical area. So it is a big piece of land that gives us new opportunities. An opportunity to upgrade ourselves, both from accommodation angle as well as development angle. Because imagine, all of a sudden, your house become one-third bigger. You can put in a lot of things. You can have more activities. So it's not just living more comfortably, but you can be healthier, happier, and obviously, you will put more things in and enjoy life better.
1: Condolence books have opened across the city for members of the public to pay their respects to Hong Kong's first chief executive, Tung Chee Wah. He died last week at the age of 89. This man signed the book at Moreton Terrace Activity Centre in Causeway Bay.
2: Today is the first day of mourning for Chief Executive Tung. As a Hong Kong resident, I want to express my gratitude to him. In my condolence message, I wrote, Chief Executive Tung, your selfless dedication throughout your life enabled Hong Kong people to transition smoothly. You'll always be remembered.
1: Private vigil will take place tomorrow at the Hong Kong Funeral Home in North Point, followed by a public memorial service on Sunday. Alphabet's autonomous driving unit Waymo says it will roll out its autonomous all-electric ride-hailing service in Singapore by 2028. The move will mark its first entry into Southeast Asia. Waymo said an initial fleet of all-electric Jaguar I-Pace vehicles would arrive in Singapore in the coming months. Iran's Revolutionary Guards say they have struck an oil tanker in the Strait of Hormuz. Altis Wong reports.
3: State news agency IRNA said the Togo-flagged oil tanker Trend had been targeted and detained after a fire broke out on board, saying it had attempted illegal passage through the Strait of Hormuz. Iran has blockaded the strait since the US and Israel attacked the country in February. Meanwhile, the British Navy's UK Maritime Trade Operation says there has been a security incident in the strait 16 nautical miles northeast of Kazab in Oman. It did not provide details about the vessel involved.
1: The United States has approved a $24 billion US sale of 48 F-35 stealth warplanes to Saudi Arabia. That's according to the US State Department. It's the kingdom's latest major arms purchase since the start of the Iran war. Saudi Arabia has long sought to buy F-35s, but officials from Israel had voiced concern about their sale to Riyadh. Starbucks has agreed to settle a discrimination lawsuit by the state of Florida. Carlos Escueta reports.
4: Florida had accused Starbucks of violating state anti-discrimination law, including by setting racial quotas and tying executive compensation to meeting diversity goals. Under the settlement, Starbucks agreed to comply with Florida law, pay $1 million US to cover litigation costs, and submit annual compliance certifications for 4 years. The company also will not participate in any organizations that require increasing the racial diversity of its board of directors. The Florida Attorney General's office said the agreement applies nationwide. Starbucks denied wrongdoing.
1: Now, the weather mainly fine, dry and hot in the afternoon. Moderate easterly winds. The outlook mainly fine over the weekend. Dry and very hot during the day. A few showers and sunny intervals in the following couple of days. The temperature of the observatory is currently 31 degrees. Humidity is 63%. That's the news from RTHK.
5: Hong Kong's five-year plan is announced. We will elevate our status as an international financial center, maritime center and aviation hub and trade center, and develop an international INT center and a hub for high-caliber talent. As an international financial center, we strive to attract capital, talent, and enterprises. 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Develop a high value-added supply chain services center. 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
6: Hong Kong's first five-year plan and the 2026 policy address have been announced.
0: The five-year plan is a blueprint for development, proactively aligning with the national 15 five-year plan. The policy address is an annual implementation roadmap outlining key measures for each year.
6: Hong Kong will boost its international advantages, expedite development of the northern metropolis, and improve people's livelihood.
0: A strategic vision for a bright new era, driving reform and boosting development, unleashing opportunities.

0: 香港电台第四台生活中的美与恶。
1: Ben Peltier back with you here in Radio 4's Nonstop Classics program. I begin the final hour of the show today in the 1760s in London, where certainly there was a high point of musical activity during that period. Particularly, this was the era of the flourishing pleasure gardens. First and foremost was Vauxhall, but Ranelagh and Marylebone were also major venues, together with some 80 others of various assorted sizes and degrees of musical ambition. Music, it seems, was an amusing diversion during this time period, rather than the sometimes uncomfortable and more deeply felt art it was to become. The tone of music, even in full symphonies, was often light and ephemeral. Such emotional content as there was rather worn decorously on a well-trimmed musical sleeve, readily observed, but of good taste and, above all, well-mannered. Much like this music, the Symphony No. 5 in C, which you might have heard at any of those 80 various venues of Carl Friedrich Abel, Adrian Shepherd conducts the musicians of Cantilena.

Adrian Shepherd there conducting the musicians of Cantilena in the Symphony No. 5 in C of Carl Friedrich Abel. Turning now to chamber music for violin and piano, the four pieces for violin and piano, Opus 17 of Joseph Suk, here with Pavel Sporkel and Petr Yurikovsky.

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0: I'll introduce the principal piece in this, the final hour of the Nonstop Classics program, with the words of the composer, Joaquin Rodrigo. The Fantasia para un Gentilhombre was written for Andrés Segovia at his request. The ideas, themes, and tendencies characteristic at the end of 17th century Spain and the beginning of the 18th century are, in a way, represented in the works of Gaspar Sanz. Being part of the courts of Philip IV of Spain, he is the first musician to create in the guitar a noble instrument. The gentleman, or gentilhombre, is literally Gaspar Sanz, and it is he to whom this work is dedicated. However, I have also referred to Andrés Segovia as the gentleman of the Spanish guitar, a nobleman in his own right among Spanish guitarists and musicians. I pay tribute to Andrés Segovia in dedicating this work to him also. The words there of Joaquin Rodrigo, and no doubt guitarist Christopher Parkening is paying tribute to Andrés Segovia in his own way in this recording that he did with the Royal Philharmonic Orchestra, conducted by Andrew Litton, the Fantasy for a Gentleman, written for Andrés Segovia by Joaquin Rodrigo.

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1: RTHK, the news at 1 with Peter Caveos. The headlines. Chief Executive John Lee takes calls in the RTHK English language phone-in program. Condolence books open for Hong Kong's first chief executive, Tung Chee Hwa, who died last week, aged 89. And the Bank of Japan raises interest rates to a 31-year high. Chief Executive John Lee says the government is expanding Hong Kong's network with the aim of reaching every part of the world. He was speaking on RTHK's phone-in program about the city's first five-year plan and the latest policy address.
2: The strength of Hong Kong is international status, and we have been emphasizing on how we ensure the internationalism or the internationalness of Hong Kong. We are expanding to cover every part of the world where we can reach. We have overall offices that comprises of Economic and Trade Office, our Invest Hong Kong offices, and offices of the Trade Development Council. And they amount to something like 103 offices.
1: On artificial intelligence, the chief executive said the government's policy is to encourage AI knowledge and application as much as possible, while making sure the public understands the potential risks, especially the impact on young people.
2: This complete immersion into the AI world have resulted in a lot of cases well-rounded, that the young person will become completely withdrawn from society.

0: not talking to the family members, for example, not talking to fellow students and not performing in schools. In cases that has been highlighted around the world, some sad cases happen. This is because he became so withdrawn from the world and only thought that the AI was his only friend.
1: The chief executive also commented on the Northern Metropolis, saying it will allow Hong Kong to upgrade both housing and development, with the homes being bigger.
0: Northern Metropolis represents about one-third our geographical area. So it is a big piece of land that gives us new opportunities. An opportunity to upgrade ourselves, both from accommodation angle as well as development angle. Because imagine, all of a sudden, your house become one-third bigger. You can put in a lot of things. You can have more activities. So it's not just living more comfortably, but you can be healthier, happier, and obviously, you will put more things in and enjoy life better.
1: Welfare Secretary Chris Sun says the $300 care allowance increase will go to those most in need. In Wednesday's policy address, Chief Executive John Lee outlined support for caregivers. This included raising the monthly allowance for low-income carers of elderly people and people with disabilities by 10% to $3,300. He was speaking after a radio program.
2: In fact, every extra dollar helps in some way. Of course, the government must act within its capabilities. Resources are limited, but under these constraints, we hope to prioritize our help for low-income caregivers.
1: Condolence books have opened across the city for members of the public to pay their respects to Hong Kong's first chief executive, Tung Chee Hwa. He died last week at the age of 89. This man signed the book at Morton Terrace Activity Center in Causeway Bay.
3: Today is the first day of mourning for Chief Executive Tung. As a Hong Kong resident, I want to express my gratitude to him. In my condolence message, I wrote, Chief Executive Tung, your selfless dedication throughout your life enabled Hong Kong people to transition smoothly. You'll always be remembered.
1: A private vigil will take place tomorrow at the Hong Kong Funeral Home in North Point, followed by a public memorial service on Sunday. Overseas, the Bank of Japan has raised interest rates to a 31-year high to tackle inflation fueled by high energy prices and a weak yen. Natalie Ching reports.
4: The quarter of a percentage point hike to 1.25% had been expected. The decision, though, was not unanimous. It was carried by a 7-2 majority vote. Dovish board members Toichiro Asada and Ayano Sato dissented. The hike brings the rate within the Bank of Japan's estimated 1.1-2.5% range of Japan's nominal neutral rate. That's the level that neither cools nor overheats growth. Last month, core consumer inflation held steady near the central bank's 2% target.
1: Alphabet's autonomous driving unit Waymo says it will roll out its autonomous all-electric ride-hailing service in Singapore by 2028. The move will mark its first entry into Southeast Asia. Waymo said an initial fleet of all-electric Jaguar I-Pace vehicles would arrive in Singapore in the coming months. Iran's Revolutionary Guards say they have struck an oil tanker in the Strait of Hormuz. Altus Wong reports.
5: State news agency Erna said the Togo-flagged oil tanker Trend had been targeted and detained after a fire broke out on board, saying it had attempted illegal passage through the Strait of Hormuz. Iran has blockaded the strait since the US and Israel attacked the country in February. Meanwhile, the British Navy's UK Maritime Trade Operation says there has been a security incident in the strait 16 nautical miles northeast of Kazab in Oman. It did not provide details about the vessel involved.
1: The United States has approved a $24 billion US dollar sale of 48 F-35 stealth warplanes to Saudi Arabia. That's according to the US State Department. It's the kingdom's latest major arms purchase since the start of the Iran war. Saudi Arabia has long sought to buy F-35s, but officials from Israel had voiced concern about their sale to Riyadh. The United Nations has condemned civilian killings in Yemen, saying hostilities were obstructing aid and driving thousands to flee across the sea to Djibouti. The Yemeni government is fighting Iran-backed Houthi rebels who have captured the Red Sea coast. UN spokesman Stefan Dujarric said monitors had verified 55 civilian casualties since the beginning of the month, with most being women and children.
6: Our humanitarian colleagues on the ground tell us that the situation continues to deteriorate.

0: deteriorate for people as hostilities spread to more areas in the country, taking a devastating toll on families who are already struggling. The toll on civilians is rising, and the need for access to those who need assistance becomes ever more acute.
1: Starbucks has agreed to settle a discrimination lawsuit by the state of Florida. Carlos Escuera reports.
2: Florida had accused Starbucks of violating state anti-discrimination law, including by setting racial quotas and tying executive compensation to meeting diversity goals. Under the settlement, Starbucks agreed to comply with Florida law, pay $1 million to cover litigation costs, and submit annual compliance certifications for 4 years. The company also will not participate in any organizations that require increasing the racial diversity of its board of directors. The Florida Attorney General's office said the agreement applies nationwide. Starbucks denied wrongdoing.
1: Sweden's prime minister has submitted a letter of resignation following the announcement of a final vote count for Sunday's election. It showed the country's left-leaning opposition winning a narrow majority, as Jamie Clark reports.
3: A group of centre-left opposition parties, headed by the Social Democrats under Magdalena Andersson, won 176 seats in Sunday's vote for Parliament. The election authorities said the incumbent right-wing bloc of Prime Minister Ulf Kristersson secured 173 seats. Andersson said the country would take a new direction after 4 years, during which the government has driven a hard line on immigration and crime.
4: The Swedish people have voted for a new direction for our country, voted for unity and against division. The Swedish people have voted to move Sweden forward, and I want to realize the new direction.
3: It may, however, take some time to form a government. Of Andersson's potential backers, the Centre Party says it will not join a coalition that includes the Left Party. The Green Party is also a potential member of a left-of-centre government. If Andersson fails to cobble together a coalition, the right bloc will most likely try to persuade the Centre Party to switch sides, something analysts say is unlikely. If Parliament rejects four candidates for the Prime Minister's job, a new election must be held. The election pitted Andersson's loose alliance against Kristersson's centre-right bloc. He'd planned to bring the far-right into the coalition to secure a majority. But the Sweden Democrats, with roots in the neo-Nazi fringe, saw their share of the vote decline for the first time since they entered Parliament in 2010, tipping the vote in favour of the opposition. The setback for the Sweden Democrats puts Sweden at odds with most of Europe, where the far right is on the front foot. The result remains subject to formal certification.
1: This just into RTHK, former Malaysian Prime Minister Najib Razak has been granted a conditional pardon. The move means he can serve the remainder of his jail sentence under house arrest. He's serving 6 years for his role in the country's 1MDB corruption scandal. The pardon is subject to a fine of 50 million ringgit, about 12 million U.S. dollars. Russian President Vladimir Putin says the country's budget deficit is projected to be around 2% of gross domestic product in 2027. Speaking to officials, he said this was based on a conservative oil price of about 50 U.S. dollars per barrel, and prices could go higher.
5: We are, of course, seeing oil prices rise on global markets, and therefore we expect oil and gas revenues to increase in the coming months. This, in turn, will allow us to replenish the National Wealth Fund, which serves as a buffer for state finances.
1: South African police are hunting for a possible serial killer after they recovered the ninth body of a woman near Johannesburg in the space of 2 months. Deputy Police Chief Tabelo Maskili spoke to journalists in Don Park, where the latest body was found.
6: We were called here this morning as the police after the discovery of yet another body of a young woman that is believed to be in the same age range of the other bodies that were discovered, which is between the ages of around 29 to 40.
1: RTHK time, 11 after 1. Sports is next.
7: Good afternoon, I'm your AI Sports presenter. We begin with football, where 17-year-old Floyd Samba was the star in Manchester City's 5-0 crushing of Norwich at the Etihad, scoring twice to lift his side into the last 16 of the English League Cup. City's heavily altered lineup proved far too strong for the championship side, with Rayan Cherki, Allen, and Ryan McAdoo also finding the net to set up a meeting with

0: Brighton in the next round. Meanwhile, Juventus, Crystal Palace, and Bournemouth all secured dominant opening victories to kick off their respective Europa League campaigns. Italian side Juventus stamped their authority over Dutch team Nijmegen with a 5-0 victory, while Palace defeated Poland's Lech Poznan 4-0 for their first win in Europe's second tier. Bournemouth, meanwhile, beat Real Sociedad 2-1. Also in football, Mongkok Stadium saw the opening round of the Asian Champions League 2, with Hong Kong Premier League winners Kitchi playing to a goal-less draw with South Korean side Gangwon in Group H. Our Asia football correspondent Chris K.L. Lau has more on the action.
1: The first half saw several half chances for both sides, with Gangwon having the most convincing attempt in the 25th minute when Lee Yong-jae's fierce long-distance drive came close. The second half continued the same pattern as the flow of the game was disrupted through endless stoppages due to fouls and substitutions. Gangwon had the best chance to win when Lee Yong-jae's rasping shot in the 49th minute was pushed onto the post and cleared. Kitchi were reduced to 10 players after Ruslan Mirgazov was sent off after receiving a second yellow card for allegedly handling the ball in a goal-scoring attempt in the 70th minute. A game of attrition, though Kitchi will be happy with a point as the game ended 0-0.
0: Here at home, world number 18 Alexandra Ayala from the Philippines is set to headline a 32-player singles draw at the upcoming Hong Kong Tennis Open. She has become a star in the Philippines after clinching her maiden WTA Tour title at the Washington Open in August. Elvis Yu has more.
2: The WTA 250 tournament, which boasts a total prize purse of more than $280,000, will run from October 31st to November 8th at Victoria Park. At a press conference, the Hong Kong-China Tennis Association revealed that China's top-ranked player Wang Xinyu, former world number 2 Paula Badosa of Spain, and Russia's world number 13 Diana Schneider will also feature in the tournament. Local rising stars Adivia Karen Narani and Yandy Shek have been awarded wild cards for the singles event, and local favorite Yudis Zhong is set to return in the doubles. In May, she became the first player from Hong Kong to win a WTA Tour doubles title, achieving the feat at the Morocco Open. Ticket sales will open on September 28th via the online platform Ticketflap, with prices ranging from $180 to $1,070.
0: And finally, in Major League Baseball, for the 13th time in 14 seasons, the Los Angeles Dodgers are champions of the National League West Division. The reigning World Series champions wrapped up their fifth straight divisional title with an 8-2 victory over the Cincinnati Reds.
3: And a quick look at the weather forecast. Mainly fine, dry and hot in the afternoon. Temperatures of 31 degrees, relative humidity 63%. And to recap our top stories, the chief executive, John Lee, takes calls on an RTHK English language phone-in program. Condolence books for Hong Kong's first chief executive, Tung Hee Hwa, have been opened. And the Bank of Japan interest rates are at a 31-year high. The news from RTHK.

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1: We started today's program with Franz Schubert's To Sylvia, D891, arranged by Alexander Schmaltz, performed by the baritone Matthias Goerner.And accompanied by the Deutsche Kammerphilharmonie Bremen. That was followed by Alexander Transmann's Pièce en forme de Pascal, performed by the pianist Thibaut Garcia. Wrapping up the segment, we heard Carolyn from Transcendental Etudes Opus 11 by Sergei Lyapunov, played by the pianist Konstantin Shcherbakov.
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1: In the segment, we first heard Wang Yidong's Eight Sounds in Harmony, played by Liao Yiping on the percussion. That was followed by Su Wenqing's The Song of Taoyuan, performed by the Taoyuan Chinese Orchestra, conducted by Su Wenqing. Lastly, we heard an ancient piece of music, Ambush from All Sides, played by Yang Wei on the pipa.
0: 咁呢一首咧非常精彩嘅《十面埋伏》，亦都将我哋今日嘅一时之选带到终结啦。为你做英语节目介绍嘅系 Felix 谭方中，我系马盈盈，多谢你收听啊！我哋下次再见。

0: RTHK, the news at 2 with Peter Caveos. Chief Executive John Lee says the government is expanding Hong Kong's network with the aim of reaching every part of the world. He was speaking on RTHK's phone-in program about the city's first five-year plan and the latest policy address.
1: The strength of Hong Kong is international status, and we have been emphasizing on how we ensure the internationalism or the internationalness of Hong Kong. We are expanding to cover every part of the world where we can reach. We have overall offices that comprises of economic and trade office, our Invest Hong Kong offices, and offices of the Trade Development Council. And they amount to something like 103 offices.
0: The chief executive also commented on the Northern Metropolis, saying it will allow Hong Kong to upgrade both housing and development, with the homes being larger.
1: Northern Metropolis represents about one-third our geographical area. So it is a big piece of land that gives us new opportunities, an opportunity to upgrade ourselves, both from accommodation angle as well as development angle. Because imagine, all of a sudden, your house become one-third bigger. You can put in a lot of things. You can have more activities. So it's not just living more comfortably, but you can be healthier, happier, and obviously, you will put more things in and enjoy life better.
0: Condolence books have opened across the city for members of the public to pay their respects to Hong Kong's first chief executive, Tung Chee Hwa. He died last week at the age of 89. This man signed the book at Morton Terrace Activity Center in Causeway Bay.
2: Today is the first day of mourning for Chief Executive Tung. As a Hong Kong resident, I want to express my gratitude to him. In my condolence message, I wrote, Chief Executive Tung, your selfless dedication throughout your life enabled Hong Kong people to transition smoothly. You'll always be remembered.
0: A private vigil will take place tomorrow at the Hong Kong Funeral Home in North Point, followed by a public memorial service on Sunday. The Bank of Japan has raised interest rates to a 31-year high to tackle inflation fueled by high energy prices and a weak yen. Natalie Ching reports.
3: The quarter of a percentage point hike to 1.25% had been expected. The decision, though, was not unanimous. It was carried by a 7-2 majority vote. Dovish board members Toichiro Asada and Ayano Sato dissented. The hike brings the rate within the Bank of Japan's estimated 1.1-2.5% range of Japan's nominal neutral rate. That's the level that neither cools nor overheats growth. Last month, core consumer inflation held steady near the central bank's 2% target.
0: Alphabet's autonomous driving unit Waymo says it will roll out its autonomous all-electric ride-hailing service in Singapore by 2028. The move will mark its first entry into Southeast Asia. Waymo said an initial fleet of all-electric Jaguar I-Pace vehicles would arrive in Singapore in the coming months. Iran's Revolutionary Guards say they have struck an oil tanker in the Strait of Hormuz. Altus Wong has the story.
4: State news agency Erna said the Togo-flagged oil tanker Trend had been targeted and detained after a fire broke out on board, saying it had attempted illegal passage through the Strait of Hormuz. Iran has blockaded the strait since the US and Israel attacked the country in February. Meanwhile, the British Navy's UK Maritime Trade Operation says there has been a security incident in the strait 16 nautical miles northeast of Kazab in Oman. It did not provide details about the vessel involved.
0: The United States has approved a $24 billion US sale of 48 F-35 stealth warplanes to Saudi Arabia. That's according to the US State Department. It's the kingdom's latest major arms purchase since the start of the Iran war. Saudi Arabia has long sought to buy F-35s, but officials from Israel had voiced concern about their sale to Riyadh. Former Malaysian Prime Minister Najib Razak has been granted a conditional pardon. The move means he can serve the remainder of his jail sentence under house arrest. He's serving 6 years for his role in the country's 1MDB corruption scandal. The pardon is subject to a fine of 50 million ringgit, about 12 million U.S. dollars. And now to the weather, mainly fine, dry and hot this afternoon. The outlook mainly fine over the weekend, dry and very hot during the day. A few showers and sunny intervals in the following couple of days. Currently, the temperature is 31 degrees Celsius at the observatory. Relative humidity is sitting at around 62%. The news from RTHK.
5: The application period for Primary 1 admission discretionary places for September 2027 ends on September 25th this year. 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
6: Be patient at the traffic light. 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

0: RTHK, the news at 3 with Peter Caveos. Chief Executive John Lee says the government is expanding Hong Kong's network with the aim of reaching every part of the world. He was speaking on RTHK's phone-in program about the city's first five-year plan and the latest policy address.
1: The strength of Hong Kong is international status, and we have been emphasizing on how we ensure the internationalism or the internationalness of Hong Kong. We are expanding to cover every part of the world where we can reach. We have overall offices that comprises of Economic and Trade Office, our Invest Hong Kong offices, and offices of the Trade Development Council. And they amount to something like 103 offices.
0: The chief executive also commented on the Northern Metropolis, saying it will allow Hong Kong to upgrade both housing and development, with homes being bigger.
1: Northern Metropolis represents about one-third of our geographical area. So it is a big piece of land that gives us new opportunities. An opportunity to upgrade ourselves, both from accommodation angle as well as development angle. Because imagine, all of a sudden, your house become one-third bigger. You can put in a lot of things. You can have more activities. So it's not just living more comfortably, but you can be healthier, happier, and obviously, you will put more things in and enjoy life better.
0: Condolence books have opened across the city for members of the public to pay their respects to Hong Kong's first chief executive, Tung Chee Wah. He died last week at the age of 89. This man signed the book at Moreton Terrace Activity Center in Causeway Bay.
2: Today is the first day of mourning for Chief Executive Tung. As a Hong Kong resident, I want to express my gratitude to him. In my condolence message, I wrote, Chief Executive Tung, your selfless dedication throughout your life enabled Hong Kong people to transition smoothly. You'll always be remembered.
0: A private vigil will take place tomorrow at the Hong Kong Funeral Home in North Point, followed by a public memorial service on Sunday. Education Secretary Christine Choi says a scheme that encourages schools to merge paves the way for better education amid a drop in student numbers. She said the project would be launched in the next academic year at the earliest. Choi was speaking on RTHK.
3: The main objective is to encourage school-sponsoring bodies to pool their resources

0: rather than treating this as an option when there is a crisis in student enrollment or when they're allocated zero classes. Therefore, we will be more flexible and accommodating in our policies and offer as much support and convenience as possible.
1: Overseas, former Malaysian Prime Minister Najib Razak has been granted a conditional pardon. The move means he can serve the remainder of his jail sentence under house arrest. He's serving 6 years for his role in the country's 1MDB corruption scandal. The pardon is subject to a fine of 50 million ringgit, about 12 million U.S. dollars. Elsewhere in Asia, the Bank of Japan has raised interest rates to a 31-year high to tackle inflation fueled by high energy prices and a weak yen. Natalie Chin reports.
2: The quarter of a percentage point hike to 1.25% had been expected. The decision, though, was not unanimous. It was carried by a 7-2 majority vote. Dovish board members Toichiro Asada and Ayano Sato dissented. The hike brings the rate within the Bank of Japan's estimated 1.1 to 2.5% range of Japan's nominal neutral rate. That's the level that neither cools nor overheats growth. Last month, core consumer inflation held steady near the central bank's 2% target.
1: Indonesian authorities are working on an operation to recover a boat which sank in the Java Sea on September 13th. The Virgo Transport 8 was heading from Surabaya to South Kalimantan, carrying 243 people, when it capsized in bad weather. Six people are confirmed dead, and 108 survived the incident. The search for 129 people still missing continues. Strong currents and large waves hampered recovery efforts as the ship remained partially afloat for days before sinking. And the weather forecast for this afternoon and tonight, mainly fine, dry and hot in the afternoon. The outlook, mainly fine over the weekend, dry and very hot during the day. A few showers and sunny intervals in the following couple of days. Currently, the temperature is sitting at 31 degrees Celsius at the observatory. The relative humidity is sitting at around 59%. And that is the news from RTHK.

Hello and welcome to Concert on 4 Youth in Harmony on RTHK Radio 4. I am Sheng Chenhei. With a concert of the Music Office's 2026 Hong Kong Youth Music Camp concert to bring you from the Hong Kong City Hall Concert Hall. Summer Resonance is the name of this concert concluding this year's Hong Kong Youth Music Camp. It is organized by the Music Office every summer to provide intensive orchestral and choral training for young musicians in Hong Kong. This year, 400 young musicians and choristers have joined for about 2 weeks of training under international maestros and Music Office instructors. And we are going to hear the fruitful outcome of that, presented by the Junior String Orchestra, Symphonic Band, and Chinese Orchestra, conducted by John Sitt, Nicholas Williams, and Chen Bing. 你好, 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

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Several students will be stepping forward to share some of the solo lines as well. 少年弦乐团最后会带来就是韦华第四季当中夏天的最后一个乐章。薛子豪将会兼任小提琴的独奏，亦都会有一批同学来到台前分担独奏的不同部分，师生携手完成这一场演奏。 And here is John Sitt with his violin to lead the Junior String Orchestra. This is the finale to Vivaldi's Summer.

The Hong Kong Youth Music Camp Junior String Orchestra gave a performance with their conductor and solo violinist John Sitt. We just heard the final movement from Vivaldi's Summer. 香港青年音乐营的少年燕乐团刚才由薛子豪指挥兼担任独奏，演奏过韦华帝夏天的最后一个乐章。The concert hall will soon be filled with a different sound, the sound of wind band, as the symphonic band of the Hong Kong Youth Music Camp takes to the stage under the baton of Nicholas Williams. He is professor of music and director of bands at the University of Georgia. 即将会换上另一队乐团出场，他们就是香港青年音乐营的管乐团，还有指挥威廉斯。威廉斯现时是美国佐治亚大学的音乐教授暨管乐团总监。They are going to kick off with Rossano Galante's Mount 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conduct the symphonic band in Mount Everest by Rossano Galante.

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It is an arrangement by Jay Bogle.

That was the Hong Kong Youth Music Camp Symphonic Band under Nicholas Williams in Symphonic Suite from Star Wars The Force Awakens by John Williams, arranged by Jay Bocook. 香港青年音乐营管乐团在威廉斯指挥之下，为我们送上过约翰威廉斯的《星球大战原力觉醒》交响组曲《布库克》的改编。你收听着香港电台第四台的四台音乐会《音符出少年》，今场转播是香港大会堂音乐厅音乐事务处的2026香港青年音乐营音乐会《夏日共鸣》。You are tuned to RTHK Radio 4's Concert on 4 Youth in Harmony. Let's continue with the Music Office's 2026 Hong Kong Youth Music Camp Concert. The Chinese Orchestra will be taking the stage of the Hong Kong City Hall Concert Hall next to perform the rest of the program under the baton of Chen Bing. She is Music Director of the Chinese Chamber Orchestra of the Central Conservatory of Music.下一队来到舞台亮相的轮到香港青年音乐营的中乐团，由指挥陈冰执棒演出。陈冰任教中央音乐学院指挥系，同时担任中央音乐学院民族室内乐团的指挥。The first piece they are going to play is Follow the Pagoda Tree to Trace the Roots of Our Ancestors by Zhao Jiping.The music moves from a deep, homesick, nostalgic adagio to a joyful allegro, depicting a wanderer's return to hometown. 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

that was Follow the Pagoda Tree to Trace the Roots of Our Ancestors by Zhao Jiping, played by the Hong Kong Youth Music Camp Chinese Orchestra under Chen Bing. 香港青年音樂營的中樂團由陳丁指揮演奏過趙桂平的《古懷尋根》. Finally, the orchestra is going to perform Folk Style Suite by Bai Hao Yu. Drawing on folk songs and folk music, it has four movements: Flowing Creek, Fisherman's Song, Rainy Night Flower, and Black Galloping Horse. 来到最后，我们会欣赏到白浩玉的《民风组曲》。 取材自经典民谣和民间音乐，总共有四个乐章，分别叫做《小河淌水》、《渔歌》、《雨夜花》和《黑酒马》。继续有请陈冰指挥中乐团为我们演出。The Chinese Orchestra under Chen Bing now plays Folk Style Suite by Bai Hao Yu.

We've been listening to the Hong Kong Youth Music Camp Chinese Orchestra conducted by Chen Bing in Folk Style Suite by Bai Hao Yu. 香港青年音樂營的中樂團在指揮陳冰帶領之下為我們演奏過白浩玉的《文風組曲》。 這首樂曲也將這場香港青年音樂營音樂會夏日共鳴帶到結束了。這場演出是由音樂事務署和康樂及文化事務署主辦， 2026年8月2日 在香港大會堂音樂廳舉行，由香港電台第四台錄音轉播。錄音工程師是何文偉，錄音監製、節目監製和主持都是我，程俊熙。多謝你收聽。 And with that, this concert of the Hong Kong Youth Music Camp has come to an end. The concert was presented by the Music Office and the Leisure and Cultural Services Department on the 2nd of August 2026 at the Hong Kong City Hall Concert Hall, recorded and broadcast by RTHK Radio 4. The recording engineer was Ho Man Wai. The recording producer, program producer and presenter have been myself, Xing Chun Hei. Thank you for listening.

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We still have some time in hand before the next scheduled program. I have chosen this recording for you to end this hour. Clarinetist Charles Nydick and pianist Robert Levin play Mendelssohn's Clarinet Sonata in E-flat.

0: 刚才欣赏过单簧管演奏家尼迪，还有钢琴家利云演奏孟德尔逊的降 E 大调单簧管奏鸣曲。We've been listening to Mendelssohn's Clarinet Sonata in E-flat, performed by Charles Nydick on clarinet and Robert Levin on piano. 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
1: In the hustle and bustle of Hong Kong, as we try to keep up with the ever-growing complexities of our daily lives, it's important to set aside time for our spiritual needs. 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

0: RTHK, the news at 5 with Peter Caveos. Chief Executive John Lee says the government is expanding Hong Kong's network with the aim of reaching every part of the world. He was speaking on RTHK's phone-in program about the city's first five-year plan and the latest policy address.
1: The strength of Hong Kong is international status, and we have been emphasizing on how we ensure the internationalism or the internationalness of Hong Kong. We are expanding to cover every part of the world where we can reach. We have overall offices that comprises of economic and trade office, our Invest Hong Kong offices, and offices of the Trade Development Council. And they amount to something like 103 offices.
0: The chief executive also commented on the Northern Metropolis, saying it will allow Hong Kong to upgrade both housing and development, with the homes being bigger.
1: Northern Metropolis represents about one-third our geographical area. So it is a big piece of land that gives us new opportunities. An opportunity to upgrade ourselves, both from accommodation angle as well as development angle. Because imagine, all of a sudden, your house become one-third bigger. You can put in a lot of things. You can have more activities. So it's not just living more comfortably, but you can be healthier, happier, and obviously, you will put more things in and enjoy life better.
0: Education Secretary Christine Choi says a scheme that encourages schools to merge paves the way for better education amid a drop in student numbers. She said the project would be launched in the next academic year at the earliest. Choi was speaking on RTHK.
2: The main objective is to encourage school-sponsoring bodies to pool their resources, rather than treating this as an option when there is a crisis in student enrollment or when they're allocated zero classes. Therefore, we'll be more flexible and accommodating in our policies and offer as much support and convenience as possible.
0: The Bank of Japan has raised interest rates to a 31-year high to tackle inflation fueled by high energy prices and a weak yen. Natalie Ching reports.
3: The quarter of a percentage point hike to 1.25% had been expected. The decision, though, was not unanimous. It was carried by a 7-2 majority vote. Dovish board members Toichiro Asada and Ayano Sato dissented. The hike brings the rate within the Bank of Japan's estimated 1.1 to 2.5% range of Japan's nominal neutral rate. That's the level that neither cools nor overheats growth. Last month, core consumer inflation held steady near the central bank's 2% target.
0: Director General of the Olympic Council of Asia, Hussein Al Musallam, says organizers of the Aichi Nagoya Asian Games could have avoided accommodation issues by building an athlete's village, but doing so would have left them with a white elephant once the multi-sport event ends next month.
4: We need to listen also to the organizer, to the host, how they look for the future. It's very easy. You can insist in the athlete village, and then you build the athlete village, you spend such amount of money, and then we need to see what's going to happen after the game at the closing ceremony, what the utilization of the athlete village. But at the end of the day, we need to be practical what the basic need for the athletes. Either we sacrifice the athletes or we pay high cost. So we choose not to sacrifice the athletes. We want every athlete to have possibility and chance to compete.
0: To cut costs, organizers are housing athletes in temporary accommodations, including a cruise liner, hotel rooms, and wooden container hut, but they've faced heavy criticism. Organizers faced further scrutiny when Team Japan said they were seeking alternative arrangements after some male and female athletes were assigned to share rooms. Former Malaysian Prime Minister Najib Razak has been granted a conditional pardon. The move means he can serve the remainder of his jail sentence under house arrest. He's serving 6 years for his role in the country's 1MDB corruption scandal. The pardon is subject to a fine of 50 million ringgit, about 12 million U.S. dollars. And the weather forecast for tonight and tomorrow, it will be fine. Minimum temperature will be around 26 degrees tomorrow morning. Dry and hot during the day. The maximum temperature will be around 32 degrees in the urban areas, a couple degrees higher in the new territories. The outlook, hot with sunny periods on Sunday, isolated showers later, a few showers in the following couple of days. Currently, the temperature is 30 degrees Celsius at the observatory. Relative humidity sitting at 62%. The news from RTHK.

0: 新闻之后带俾你最新一节嘅交通消息。马纪仙峡道近宝云道有交通意外，来回方向部分行车线封闭，经过请小心。隧道情况：西隧港岛入口、当乐道西行、龙尾近中环湾仔绕道出口以及金钟。另外，下角道左转红棉路挤塞，告士打道西行龙尾喺湾仔交汇处。告士打道东行往红隧过海，龙尾湾仔运动场。告士打道西行过海及左转坚拿道天桥，龙尾维园道。坚拿道天桥过海及香港仔隧道慢线往湾仔，龙尾收费广场。红隧九龙入口，龙尾喺理工大学。西行道北往尖沙咀方向，龙尾芜湖街。路面情况：港岛区花园道上行近爱都大厦车多，龙尾红棉路近美国银行中心。金钟道往上环方向，龙尾皇后大道东。司徒拔道下行皇后大道东，龙尾纪元。薄扶林道往中环方向近蒲飞路至启明寺车多。域多利道往薄扶林道，龙尾喺分区电力站。石排湾道往摩星岭方向，龙尾香港仔海旁道近田湾山道。九龙区观塘绕道往旺角方向近启德消防局至观塘码头车多。窝打老道往沙田方向近九龙塘律伦街车多，龙尾公主道近创智中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
1: We were enjoying Arthur Bliss conducting the London Symphony Orchestra in their performance of Elgar's Pomp and Circumstance No. 5.

0: We were listening to the soprano Susan Gritton, along with the King's Consort, conducted by Robert King, performing Vivaldi's Laudate Pueri Dominum in C minor, RV 600.
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1: RTHK The News at 6 with Sachin Kartwi. Chief Executive John Lee says the Northern Metropolis will allow Hong Kong to upgrade both housing and development, with the homes being bigger.
2: Northern Metropolis represents about one-third our geographical area. So it is a big piece of land that gives us new opportunities. An opportunity to upgrade ourselves, both from accommodation angle as well as development angle. Because imagine, all of a sudden, your house become one-third bigger. You can put in a lot of things. You can have more activities. So it's not just living more comfortably, but you can be healthier, happier, and obviously, you will put more things in and enjoy life better.
1: Commerce Secretary Algernon Yao says the government is in discussion with over 40 companies to set up shop in the Northern Metropolis. At a press briefing over the latest policy address and the inaugural five-year plan, Yao noted that Hong Kong is offering very competitive benefits to lure firms in comparison with Singapore.
3: One of the major enterprises now settling down in Hong Kong, they choose Hong Kong because Hong Kong has the advantage of connecting to the Greater Bay Area. The other side is giving them a very, very competitive package for land use, for example. I'm not going to disclose the price, but you'll be very surprised. It is almost free FOC. So that is the way how we look at packages. That would include land use, tax incentive, co-investment, if it's possible. And depends on the nature and depends on the scale of their operation, for example.
1: Chairman of HSBC Asia Pacific Peter Wong says Hong Kong should spare no effort in promoting the internationalization of the renminbi. Speaking on RTHK's On Broadcast Drive program, Wong said as a key international financial center, promoting the renminbi's internationalization will further strengthen the SAR's position. He said Hong Kong needs to grow its pool of renminbi funds because the more money there is, the more products bank can offer.
4: If you have a big pool of funds, you can create new products. For example, if renminbi can be used to directly buy Hong Kong stocks, then other countries with surplus renminbi can come straight to Hong Kong to invest. That would make Hong Kong more and more vibrant. In this world, money attracts money.
1: China and Russia have used their veto power at the UN Security Council to block a US resolution to extend the mandate of a panel that monitors the implementation of sanctions on Iran over the nuclear issue. Fu Kong, Beijing's permanent representative to the United Nations, said negotiations are the only way forward.
4: The push to restore sanctions on Iran at the Security Council and put forward a clearly controversial draft resolution will only undermine the unity and credibility of the Security Council and create obstacles for diplomatic efforts. China firmly opposes this. Military means and sanctions pressure do nothing to resolve the problem and only serve to exacerbate tensions. An escalation serves no one's interests. Equal dialogue and negotiation represent the only right path forward.
1: The Bank of Japan has raised interest rates to a 31-year high to tackle inflation fueled by high energy prices and a very weak yen. Natalie Cheng reports.
5: The quarter of a percentage point hike to 1.25% had been expected. The decision, though, was not unanimous. It was carried by a 7-2 majority vote. Dovish board members Toichiro Asada and Ayano Sato dissented. The hike brings the rate within the Bank of Japan's estimated 1.1-2.5% range of Japan's nominal neutral rate. That's the level that neither cools nor overheats growth. Last month, core consumer inflation held steady near the central bank's 2% target.
1: And the weather forecast for tonight and tomorrow. mainly

Fine. The minimum temperature will be about 26 degrees tomorrow morning. Dry and hot during the day with a maximum temperature of around 32 degrees in the urban areas and a couple of degrees higher in the new territories. Moderate east to northeasterly winds, fresh offshore at first. At the observatory, it's 29 degrees, humidity 67%, and that's the news from RTHK.

renowned French pianist François Frédéric Guy makes a triumphant return to Hong Kong, joining the Hong Kong Philharmonic Orchestra for Beethoven's Piano Concerto Cycle, where he plays and conducts all five of them from the keyboard. In the second concert,

Piano Concertos Numbers 1 and 5 bring the cycle to a full conclusion. Tune in to Concert on 4 this evening.

0: 104年嘅今日，克莱曼蒂喺柏林结婚。我哋欣赏过有佢嘅《钢 B 大调随想曲》作品17。
1: We were listening to the pianist Rodolfo Leoni performing the Capriccio in B flat major, opus 17 by Clementi.

renowned French pianist François Frédéric Guy makes a triumphant return to Hong Kong, joining the Hong Kong Philharmonic Orchestra for Beethoven's Piano Concerto Cycle, where he plays and conducts all five of them from the keyboard. In the second concert, Piano Concertos numbers 1 and 5 bring the cycle to a full conclusion. Tune in to Concert on 4 this evening at 8.

0: RTHK, the news at 7 with Peter Cavaos. Chief Executive John Lee says the Northern Metropolis will allow Hong Kong to upgrade both housing and development, with the homes being bigger.
1: Northern Metropolis represents about one-third our geographical area. So it is a big piece of land that gives us new opportunities. An opportunity to upgrade ourselves, both from accommodation angle as well as development angle. Because imagine, all of a sudden, your house become one-third bigger. You can put in a lot of things. You can have more activities. So it's not just living more comfortably, but you can be healthier, happier, and obviously, you will put more things in and enjoy life better.
0: Commerce Secretary Algernon Yao says the government is in discussion with over 40 companies to set up shop in the Northern Metropolis. At a press briefing over the latest policy address and the inaugural five-year plan, Yao noted that Hong Kong is offering very competitive benefits to lure firms in comparison with Singapore.
2: One of the major enterprises now settling down in Hong Kong, they choose Hong Kong because Hong Kong has the advantage of connecting to the Greater Bay Area. The other side is giving them a very, very competitive package for land use, for example. I'm not going to disclose the price, but you'll be very surprised. It is almost free FOC. So that is the way how we look at packages. That would include land use, tax incentive, co-investment, if it's possible. It depends on the nature and depends on the scale of their operation, for example.
0: Treasury Secretary Christopher Hui says the government will explore more scenarios to use the renminbi to handle its bills, adding that this could offset risks related to currency exchange rates. In his policy address, Chief Executive John Lee has announced to promote the usage and globalization of the yuan. Speaking to reporters, Hui said the government has already been doing this through different channels such as yuan-denominated bonds.
3: In the future, we'll explore more scenarios in renminbi settlements. The goal is to use more renminbi to settle projects, such as the importation of the Dongjiang water, as well as on some training sessions. If there are any mainland institutions involved, should we settle the relevant payments in renminbi? But actually, we have been doing that. It's just that the amount involved might not be very large. So from my perspective, I think it's about making a balance between the receivables and payables. And it's a natural and logical process.
0: Chairman of HSBC Asia Pacific, Peter Wong, says Hong Kong should spare no effort in promoting the internationalization of the renminbi. Speaking on RTHK's On Broadcast Drive program, Wong said as a key international financial center, promoting the renminbi's internationalization will further strengthen the SAR's position. He said Hong Kong needs to grow its pool of renminbi funds because the more money there is, the more products banks can offer.
4: If you have a big pool of funds, you can create new products. For example, if renminbi can be used to directly buy Hong Kong stocks, then other countries with surplus renminbi can come straight to Hong Kong to invest. That would make Hong Kong more and more vibrant. In this world, money attracts money.
0: Overseas, the leader of Yemen's Houthi rebels, Abdul Malik al-Houthi, has denied accusations of targeting the holy city of Mecca. This comes after a spokesperson for the Saudi-led military coalition fighting the Iran-backed group said Saudi Arabia's air defenses had intercepted and destroyed a Houthi drone south of Mecca on Tuesday. In a speech on TV, al-Houthi said the allegations are a big lie.
3: Our people are confronting an ongoing aggression and an unjust blockade. This aggression and blockade are now in the 12th year. It is being carried out by the unjust, brutal, and aggressive Saudi enemy under American supervision and Zionist instigation without any right or justification.
0: A look at the weather forecast for tonight and tomorrow. It will be fine. Minimum temperatures will be around 26 degrees tomorrow morning. Dry and hot during the day. The maximum temperature will be around 32 degrees in the urban areas. A couple degrees higher in the new territories. The outlook, hot with sunny periods on Sunday, isolated showers later, and a few showers in the following couple of days. Currently, the temperature is 29 degrees Celsius at the observatory, relative humidity of 74%. The news from RTHK.
5: 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
6: Hong Kong's five-year plan is announced. 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
7: Hong Kong's first five-year plan and the 2026 policy address have been announced.
8: The five-year plan is a blueprint for development, proactively aligning with the national 15 five-year plan. The policy address is an annual implementation roadmap outlining key measures for each year.
7: Hong Kong will boost its international advantages, expedite development of the northern metropolis, and improve people's livelihood.
8: A strategic vision for a bright new era, driving reform and boosting development, unleashing opportunities, and enhancing livelihood.

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renowned French pianist François Frédéric Guy makes a triumphant return to Hong Kong, joining the Hong Kong Philharmonic Orchestra for Beethoven's Piano Concerto Cycle, where he plays and conducts all five of them from the keyboard. In the second concert, Piano Concertos numbers 1 and 5 bring the cycle to a full conclusion. Tune in to Concert on 4 this evening at

0: RTHK, the news at 8 with Peter Caveos. Chief Executive John Lee says the Northern Metropolis will allow Hong Kong to upgrade both housing and development, with homes being bigger.
1: Northern Metropolis represents about one-third our geographical area. So it is a big piece of land that gives us new opportunities. An opportunity to upgrade ourselves, both from accommodation angle as well as development angle. Because imagine, all of a sudden, your house become one-third bigger. You can put in a lot of things. You can have more activities. So it's not just living more comfortably, but you can be healthier, happier, and obviously, well, you will put more things in and enjoy life better.
0: Commerce Secretary Algernon Yao says the government is in discussion with over 40 companies set up shop in the Northern Metropolis. At a press

0: Briefing over the latest policy address and the inaugural five-year plan, Yao noted that Hong Kong is offering very competitive benefits to lure firms in comparison with Singapore.
1: One of the major enterprises now settling down in Hong Kong, they choose Hong Kong because Hong Kong has the advantage of connecting to the Greater Bay Area. The other side is giving them a very, very competitive package for land use, for example. I'm not going to disclose the price, but you'll be very surprised. It is almost free FOC. So that is the way how we look at packages. That would include land use, tax incentive, co-investment, if it's possible. And depends on the nature and depends on the scale of their operation, for example.
0: Treasury Secretary Christopher Hui says the government will explore more scenarios to use the renminbi to handle its bills, adding that this could offset risks related to currency exchange rates. In his policy address, Chief Executive John Lee has announced to promote the usage and globalization of the yuan. Speaking to reporters, Hui said the government has already been doing this through different channels such as yuan-denominated bonds.
2: In the future, we'll explore more scenarios in renminbi settlements. The goal is to use more renminbi to settle projects, such as the importation of the Dongjiang water, as well as on some training sessions. If there are any mainland institutions involved, should we settle the relevant payments in renminbi? But actually, we have been doing that. It's just that the amount involved might not be very large. So from my perspective, I think it's about making a balance between the receivables and payables. And it's a natural and logical process.
0: Secretary for Justice Paul Lam says while dedicated laws governing artificial intelligence are not yet in place, it does not mean there is a legal vacuum to address misuse of the technology. Commenting on the latest policy address in which Chief Executive John Lee vowed to strengthen governance on the use of AI, the Chief Justice said existing laws are capable of prosecuting those who use technology as a tool for criminal activities.
3: Say deception. The whole idea is that somebody used some sort of instrument or tool to facilitate his or commission of deceptive conduct. So in this context, it doesn't matter what the tool is, how primitive, how advanced, but so long as you're using some sort of instrument to facilitate the commission of crime, that would constitute criminal conduct. So I hope that people would not be under a misapprehension that at the moment there's nothing at all to regulate the misuse of AI technology to commit criminal activities.
0: Overseas authorities in Pakistan say at least 15 people have been killed and 56 others were wounded after a bomb exploded at a mosque. The provincial police chief said the attack in Kohat district near the Afghan border happened when an explosive-laden vehicle rammed into the building. Most of those wounded were worshippers and some are in critical condition. Prime Minister Shahbaz Sharif condemned the attack and expressed sorrow over the casualties. No group has claimed responsibility for the attack. And the weather forecast now for tonight and tomorrow. It will be fine. Minimum temperature will be around 26 degrees tomorrow morning, dry and hot during the day. The maximum temperature will be around 32 degrees in the urban areas, a couple degrees higher in the new territories. The outlook, hot with sunny periods on Sunday, isolated showers later, and a few showers in the following couple of days. Regionally, an anti-cyclone aloft is bringing generally fine weather to Guangdong. Currently, the temperature is 28 degrees Celsius at the observatory, and the relative humidity is sitting at around 78%. And that is the news from RTHK.

Hello and welcome to Concert on 4 on RTHK Radio 4. I am Cheng Chen Hei. We are at the Hong Kong City Hall Concert Hall for the second concert of François-Frédéric Guy's complete Beethoven Piano Concertos program with the Hong Kong Philharmonic Orchestra as part of French May. He will be wrapping up the cycle in this concert with concertos number 1 and number 5, the Emperor Concerto, playing and conducting from the piano. 你好，欢迎收听香港电台第四台的四台音乐会，我是程俊熙。今场在香港大会堂音乐厅同你欣赏香港管弦乐团和法国五月的一场节目，纪弗朗的贝多芬钢琴协奏曲全集第二场的演出。纪弗朗在今场演出将会弹奏第一和第五帝王协奏曲，为这一套全集画上圆满句号。As an internationally acclaimed soloist and orchestral conductor from the piano, François-Frédéric Guy's performances of the cycle of Beethoven's 32 piano sonatas have been celebrated worldwide, most recently in Seoul. He has worked with renowned orchestras such as the Vienna Symphony, the Montreal Symphony Orchestra, and the Radio France Philharmonic Orchestra. He regularly conducts the Swiss ensemble Microcosme from his piano,having been its musical director since 2021. 纪弗朗以独奏家和自弹自指指挥家的身份享誉国际乐坛，他演奏的贝多芬全套32首钢琴奏鸣曲誉满全球，最近亦都在首尔演出的。他曾经亮相维也纳交响乐团、蒙特利尔交响乐团、法国电台爱乐乐团的舞台，由2021年开始，他亦都担任瑞士乐团 Microcosme 的音乐总监，经常兼任演奏和指挥领导乐团演出。今场节目他亦都会指挥香港管弦乐团和他们一起演奏。In Vienna, a city crowded with virtuosos, young Beethoven distinguished himself not only through technical command of the pianoforte, but also through the spells he could cast with his playing. The city had been called the Land of the Clavier by Mozart, and it became Beethoven's proving ground after he settled there in 1792.The piano was his center of gravity, with which he displayed his gifts as a composer-performer. And we are going to start off with Beethoven's Piano Concerto in C, composed mainly in the later 1790s and published in 1801 as his first piano concerto. It represents a more overtly brilliant public statement than the earlier work in B-flat, which is now known as the second piano concerto.By issuing them this way, Beethoven positioned the first concerto as his official entry into the genre, staking a clear claim to the legacy of Mozart. 贝多芬年轻的时候，在维也纳这一种周围都是技巧大师的城市，他之所以能够扬名立万，靠的不单只是钢琴演奏的高超技巧，还有令到观众如痴如醉的能耐。莫扎特曾经讲过维也纳是建琴之地，而贝多芬1792年移居那里之后，亦都将那里当成自己的试验场，而且重心就是在钢琴那里展示自己身为作曲家兼演奏家的惊世才华。即将打响今场音乐会头炮的 C 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Piano Concerto No. 1.

0: We've been listening to Beethoven's Piano Concerto No. 1 in C, played by François Federighi at the piano with the Hong Kong Philharmonic under his direction here at the Hong Kong City Hall Concert Hall. 鋼琴家紀弗朗剛才為我們彈奏過貝多芬的 C 大調 第1鋼琴協奏曲, 同時指揮香港管弦樂團一起演出。 你收聽香港電台第4台的4台音樂會, 紀弗朗的貝多芬鋼琴協奏曲全集的這一場節目。 稍後紀弗朗會彈埋第5、帝王鋼琴協奏曲, 就會正式完成他在香港大會堂音樂廳這裡這一套全集的演出。 You're tuned to RTHK Radio 4's Concert on 4. This is the final concert of François Federighi's Beethoven Piano Concerto Cycle, where he will be rounding it off with the 5th Piano Concerto, Emperor. Of all the nicknames associated with Beethoven's works, none is ironically misleading, as Emperor, a label the composer never endorsed. Begun around the time of Napoleon's bombardment of Vienna in 1809 and completed in 1811, this concerto is the only one of Beethoven's piano concertos that he himself did not premiere. His hearing had by this time deteriorated to the point that this was no longer possible. He could hardly have intended to glorify the emperor, whose military aggression made life especially difficult for him while at work on this concerto. Beethoven is said to have covered his ears with pillows so as to stifle the sound of explosions and protect his already severely degraded hearing. Throughout the concerto, the piano is closely integrated with the orchestra in innovative ways to create a symphonic texture.
1: 在貝多芬所有作品的別號裏面，沒有任何一個比第五鋼琴協奏曲的帝王更加諷刺、更加誤導的了，因為貝多芬從來都沒有認可過帝王這個名字。在1809年拿破崙開始轟炸維也納，貝多芬亦都大概在這個時候開始寫作他的鋼E大調第五協奏曲，在1811年完成。 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This is Beethoven's Piano Concerto No. 5.

What an exhilarating close. 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

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Kong Philharmonic Society Limited on the 23rd of May 2026 at the Hong Kong City Hall Concert Hall, recorded and broadcast by RTHK Radio 4. The recording engineer was Ho Man Y. The recording producer, program producer and presenter have been myself, Xing Chun Hei. Thank you for listening. 如果你想重温这场音乐会，可以留意下星期四9月24日下午3点4台音乐会的重播。 You might like to know there's a second opportunity to listen to this concert that will be on this coming Thursday, the 24th of September at 3 in the afternoon, here on Radio 4.

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We still have some time in hand before the next scheduled program. To conclude this hour, here is more music by Beethoven. The Chiaroscuro Quartet plays Beethoven's String Quartet No. 2 in G, Opus 18 No. 2.

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You're with Radio 4.

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0: RTHK, the news at 10 with Peter Caveos. Chief Executive John Lee says the Northern Metropolis will allow Hong Kong to upgrade both housing and development, with the homes being bigger. He was speaking on RTHK's phone-in program about the city's first five-year plan and the latest policy address.
1: Northern Metropolis represents about one-third our geographical area. So it is a big piece of land that gives us new opportunities. An opportunity to upgrade ourselves, both from accommodation angle as well as development angle. Because imagine, all of a sudden, your house become one-third bigger. You can put in a lot of things. You can have more activities. So it's not just living more comfortably, but you can be healthier, happier, and obviously, you will put more things in and enjoy life better.
0: Secretary for Labor and Welfare Chris Sun says foreign caregivers brought in under a new pilot scheme starting next year could receive 10 to 20% higher wages than existing foreign domestic helpers. The initiative announced in the policy address will allow foreign carers with advanced training and experience in elderly care to look after old people living at home. At a press briefing, Sun said foreign carers will receive certified elderly care training, which will be somewhat similar to that of a health worker in a residential care home.
2: It gives the public a choice. If you only need a foreign domestic helper, then you continue to hire in the foreign domestic helper market. But if you need someone with high ability, who can be certified and can provide elderly care services, you can pay a bit more to hire a foreign domestic carer.
0: The relocation of Queen Elizabeth Hospital to the new Kai Tak Hospital will occur in stages to guarantee uninterrupted patient care, according to Health Secretary Lo Chang Mao. As the largest facility managed by the hospital authority, the new hospital is set to launch its first phase of operations next month. Speaking at a press conference, Lo said the multi-step rollout is designed to avoid disruptions.
3: We understand that there may be some

0: patients who may not be used to that. And so be assured that we will ensure that all those patients who have follow-up or new appointment at the Queen Elizabeth Hospital will be seamlessly relocated to Kai Tak. And even if they forgot about the appointment and end up in the wrong place in Queen Elizabeth Hospital, we will provide the service for them at the spot.
1: Treasury Secretary Christopher Hoy says the government will explore more scenarios to use the renminbi to handle its bills, adding that this could offset risks related to currency exchange rates. In his policy address, Chief Executive John Lee has announced to promote the usage and globalization of the yuan. Speaking to reporters, Hoy said the government has already been doing this through different channels such as yuan-denominated bonds.
2: In the future, we'll explore more scenarios in renminbi settlements. The goal is to use more renminbi to settle projects, such as the importation of the Dongjiang water, as well as on some training sessions. If there are any mainland institutions involved, should we settle the relevant payments in renminbi? But actually, we have been doing that. It's just that the amount involved might not be very large. So from my perspective, I think it's about making a balance between the receivables and payables. And it's a natural and logical process.
1: Chairman of HSBC Asia Pacific, Peter Wong, says Hong Kong should spare no effort in promoting the internationalization of the renminbi. Speaking on RTHK's On Broadcast Drive program, Wong said as a key international financial center, promoting the renminbi's internationalization will further strengthen the SAR's position. He said Hong Kong needs to grow its pool of renminbi funds because the more money there is, the more products banks can offer.
3: If you have a big pool of funds, you can create new products. For example, if renminbi can be used to directly buy Hong Kong stocks, then other countries with surplus renminbi can come straight to Hong Kong to invest. That would make Hong Kong more and more vibrant. In this world, money attracts money.
1: And the weather forecast for tonight and tomorrow, it will be fine. The minimum temperature will be about 26 degrees tomorrow morning, dry and hot during the day. Maximum temperatures around 32 degrees in the urban areas, couple degrees higher in the new territories. Moderate east to northeasterly winds. The outlook, hot with sunny periods on Sunday, isolated showers later, and a few showers in the following couple of days. Currently, the temperature is 28 degrees Celsius at the observatory, relative humidity of 81%. That's the news from RTHK.
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1: Hey, who wants to come along on a sonic safari?Come join Saturday Morning on 4 every Saturday from 7 to 9 a.m. for an auditory adventure through the classical oeuvre. On any given episode, you may find yourself traversing the hallways of a medieval monastery, gracing an aristocratic salon, or even in a 21st century sound lab. So hold on to your headphones and hop on the Saturday Morning on 4 Expedition Wavelength with me, your host, Cleo Leung.Don't miss this early morning weekly dive into the fun known. Saturday Morning on 4, every Saturday, 7 to 9 a.m.

0: RTHK, the news at 11 with Sean Kennedy. Tonight's headlines. John Lee highlights the benefits of living in the northern metropolis. Officials say foreign domestic carers could earn 10 to 20% more than domestic helpers under a new pilot scheme. And the government is working on a smooth relocation of Queen Elizabeth Hospital to Kaitak Hospital. Chief Executive John Lee says the northern metropolis will allow Hong Kong to upgrade both housing and development. He was speaking on RTHK's phone-in program about the city's first five-year plan and the latest policy address.
1: Northern metropolis represents about one-third our geographical area. So it is a big piece of land that gives us new opportunities. An opportunity to upgrade ourselves, both from accommodation angle as well as development angle. Because imagine, all of a sudden, your house become one-third bigger. You can put in a lot of things. You can have more activities. So it's not just living more comfortably, but you can be healthier, happier, and obviously, you will put more things in and enjoy life better.
0: Commerce Secretary Algernon Yao says the government is in discussion with more than 40 companies to set up shop in the northern metropolis. At a press briefing over the inaugural five-year plan and the policy address, Yao noted that Hong Kong is offering very competitive benefits to lure firms in comparison with Singapore.
2: One of the major enterprises now settling down in Hong Kong, they choose Hong Kong because Hong Kong has the advantage of connecting to the Greater Bay Area. The other side is giving them a very, very competitive package for land use, for example. I'm not going to disclose the price, but you'll be very surprised. It is almost free FOC. So that is the way how we look at packages. That would include land use, tax incentive, co-investment, if it's possible. It depends on the nature and depends on the scale of their operation, for example.
0: Secretary for Labour and Welfare Chris Sun says foreign domestic caregivers brought in under a new pilot scheme from next year could earn 10 to 20% more than existing foreign domestic helpers. The initiative announced in the policy address will allow foreign carers with advanced training and experience in elderly care to look after old people living at home. Sun said foreign carers will receive certified elderly care training, which will be similar to that of a healthcare worker in a residential care home.
3: It gives the public a choice. If you only need a foreign domestic helper, then you continue to hire in the foreign domestic.

0: domestic helper market, but if you need someone with high ability who can be certified and can provide elderly care services, you can pay a bit more to hire a foreign domestic carer.
1: The relocation of Queen Elizabeth Hospital to Kai Tak Hospital will occur in stages to guarantee uninterrupted patient care, according to Health Secretary Lo Chong Mao. As the largest facility managed by the hospital authority, the new Kai Tak Hospital is set to launch its first phase of operations next month. Speaking at a press conference, Lo said the multi-step rollout is designed to avoid disruption.
2: We understand that there may be some patients who may not be used to that. And so be assured that we will ensure that all those patients who have follow-up or new appointment at the Queen Elizabeth Hospital will be seamlessly relocated to Kai Tak. And even if they forgot about the appointment and end up in the wrong place in Queen Elizabeth Hospital, we will provide the service for them at the spot.
1: Education Secretary Christine Choi says a scheme encouraging schools to merge paves the way for better education amid a drop in student numbers. She said the project would be launched in the next academic year at the earliest. Choi was speaking on RTHK.
3: The main objective is to encourage school sponsoring bodies to pool their resources rather than treating this as an option when there is a crisis in student enrollment or when they're allocated zero classes. Therefore, we'll be more flexible and accommodating in our policies and offer as much support and convenience as possible.
1: And the weather forecast for tonight and tomorrow, fine. The minimum temperature tomorrow morning will be about 26 degrees, dry and hot with a high of around 32 degrees in town, a couple of degrees higher in the New Territories. And the outlook, hot with sunny periods on Sunday, isolated showers later on, and a few showers in the following couple of days. Currently at the observatory, it's 28 degrees Celsius. The relative humidity is 80%. 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
5: Hong Kong people's life is fast, but no matter your feelings at this moment, in RTHK On The Go 手機應用程式直播或者重温，总会找到最啱你当下心情的音乐和节目。翻工紧要，放松同样重要。有了这个随身听的应用程式，行到边都有美乐陪住你。即刻下载香港电台随身版，随时随心都有生活中的美与乐。
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It's a truism to say that life is not all sunshine and games. We all know people who have suffered, be they the little or big knocks of life, as in hearts, sadness, sickness. We ourselves have no doubt suffered pain of varying sorts, the sadness of bereavements, personal abuse of varying intensity. For some people, they have retained their inner sense of peace and tranquility. For others, they are left embittered and angry people by what life and others have imposed on us. Forgiveness is what brings healing to us, and even though we may be still suffering, yet we are no longer the victims of life or of others. Forgiveness is, of

course, very difficult at times, yet it is the gateway to freedom and peace. We have seen this taking place in the suffering of Jesus. He refused to react with anger and hate to those who crucified him. He said, "Forgive them, for they know not what they do." He refused to be the victim of their cruelty. He refused to take on himself their hatred and mindless angers. Consequently, he enjoyed and experienced his ultimate resurrection from the dead. We too can facilitate our own healing by forgiving others again and again, but also first and foremost being truthfully accepting of our own failures and then forgiving ourselves. We never forget whatever has happened to us, but we can pray the grace of healing of memories so that the negative ones can lose their power to control us. Jesus has shown us the way to personal healing through his forgiving and living and his command to be loving and forgiving of others likewise.

0: RTHK, the news at midnight with Sean Kennedy. Secretary for Labour and Welfare Chris Sun says foreign domestic caregivers brought in under a new pilot scheme starting next year could earn 10 to 20% more than existing foreign domestic helpers. The initiative announced in the policy address will allow foreign carers with advanced training and experience in elderly care to look after old people at home. At a press briefing, Sun said foreign carers will receive certified elderly care training somewhat similar to that of a health worker in a residential care home.
1: It gives the public a choice. If you only need a foreign domestic helper, then you continue to hire in the foreign domestic helper market. But if you need someone with high ability, who can be certified and can provide elderly care services, you can pay a bit more to hire a foreign domestic carer.
0: Commerce Secretary Algernon Yao says the government is in discussion with more than 40 companies to set up shop in the northern metropolis. At a press briefing over the city's inaugural five-year plan and the policy address, Yao noted that Hong Kong is offering very competitive benefits to lure firms in comparison with Singapore.
2: One of the major enterprises now settling down in Hong Kong, they choose Hong Kong because Hong Kong has the advantage of connecting to the Greater Bay Area. The other side is giving them a very, very competitive package for land use, for example. I'm not going to disclose the price, but you'll be very surprised. It is almost free FOC. So that is the way how we look at packages. That would include land use, tax incentive, co-investment, if it's possible. And depends on the nature and depends on the scale of their operation, for example.
0: The relocation of Queen Elizabeth Hospital to Kai Tak Hospital will occur in stages to guarantee uninterrupted patient care, according to Health Secretary Lo Chung Mao. As the largest facility managed by the hospital authority, the new Kai Tak Hospital is set to launch its first phase of operations next month. Lo was speaking at a press conference.
3: We understand that there may be some patients who may not be used to that, and so be assured that we will ensure that all those patients who have follow-up or new appointment at the Queen Elizabeth Hospital will be seamlessly relocated to Kai Tak. And even if they forgot about the appointment and end up in the wrong place in Queen Elizabeth Hospital, we will provide the service for them at the spot.
0: Secretary for Justice Paul Lam says while dedicated laws governing artificial intelligence are not yet in place, it doesn't mean there's a legal vacuum to address misuse of the technology. Commenting on the policy address in which Chief Executive John Lee vowed to strengthen governance on the use of AI, the Justice Chief said existing laws are capable of prosecuting those who use technology as a tool for criminal activity.
4: Say deception. The whole idea is that somebody used some sort of instrument or tool to facilitate his or commission of deceptive conduct. So in this context, it doesn't matter what the tool is.

0: how primitive, how advanced. But so long as you're using some sort of instrument to facilitate the commission of crime, that would constitute criminal conduct. So I hope that people would not be under a misapprehension that at the moment there's nothing at all to regulate the misuse of AI technology to commit criminal activities.
1: The European Union's Migration Commissioner, Magnus Brunner, says the recent influx of illegal migrants in Spain's North African enclave of Ceuta has overshadowed what he described as a bloc's success in reducing irregular migration and helped fuel support for far-right parties. He was speaking in Brussels.
2: What we achieved with our reforms is, I think, quite remarkable. The numbers of illegal migration are going down. 10 years ago, when the first crisis started with the migration flows towards Europe after the Syrian crisis, Europe took a lot of responsibility. But we didn't have a system. We didn't have rules, and that's why we didn't have control over who comes into the European Union, who can stay, and who has to leave again. And that's why the member states agreed after years and years of discussion on the Pact for Migration and Asylum. This is actually what we need in the European Union.
1: And the weather forecast, it will be fine. The minimum temperature this morning will be about 26 degrees, dry and hot, with a high of around 32 degrees in town, a couple of degrees higher in the new territories. And the outlook, hot with sunny periods on Sunday, but isolated showers later. Currently it's 28 degrees Celsius. The relative humidity is 81%. The news from RTHK.

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1: Welcome to Night Music. I'm Ken Rose. We're going to be listening to jazz for the next 2 hours. We're going to get things started tonight with something from a Boston-based guitarist named Mitch Seidman. This is from a 1999 Cadence CD that he did called Congeniality, and the tune is something that he wrote called Ants in a Trance.

That was a piece called The Last Day, some solo piano from Rodney Kendrick, a 1993 Verve recording called Dance World Dance. And that piece was written by another pianist, Randy Weston. Before that, we heard a tune called Makin' Whoopee, sung by Ella Fitzgerald, accompanied there by Ellis Larkins on the piano. Beautiful, simple, wonderful recording. That was done back in 1954. Before that, we heard a tune called Children's Play Song, written by pianist Bill Evans. But that was from a Paul Motion CD, the drummer who once played with Bill Evans. That was recorded back in 1990 for the JMT label, and that featured Joe Lovano on tenor sax, Bill Frisell on guitar, and Mark Johnson on the bass. And we started that set off with something from guitarist Mitch Seidman, a tune of his called Ants in a Trance, and that featured Mitch on guitar, together with Charlie Colhase on alto sax, and Jeff Galindo on trombone. We're going to continue now with something from John Coltrane, this time from a 1963 recording that he did with vocalist Johnny Hartman. The tune is called Dedicated to You.

That was vocalist Sheila Jordan from her debut session for Blue Note, done back in 1962. It was called Portrait of Sheila. The tune was called When the World Was Young. And with Sheila there were guitarist Barry Galbraith, Steve Swallow, still playing the acoustic bass back then, and Denzel Best on drums. Before that, we heard something from pianist Andrew Hill, recorded back in 1969, a tune that he wrote for Jazz Quartet plus String Quartet. It's called Illusion, and it featured Benny Maupin on tenor sax, Ron Carter on the bass, Mickey Roker on the drums, plus a string quartet written and arranged by Andrew Hill. Before that, we heard something from bassist Charlie Hayden and his Quartet West, a 1995 Verve recording called Now is the Hour. The piece is called There in a Dream. It was written by Charlie Hayden. And it featured Ernie Watts on the alto sax, Alan Broadbent on piano, Lawrence Marable on drums, plus a string section arranged and conducted by Alan Broadbent. And we started that set off with something from the 1963 recording John Coltrane and Johnny Hartman. The tune was called Dedicated to You, and that featured, of course, John Coltrane on tenor sax, Johnny Hartman on vocals, McCoy Tyner on piano, Jimmy Garrison on the bass, and Elvin Jones on drums. The news is coming up next, but please stay tuned. There's another hour of music just after.

0: RTHK, the news at midnight with Sean Kennedy. Secretary for Labour and Welfare Chris Sun says foreign domestic caregivers brought in under a new pilot scheme could earn 10 to 20% more than existing foreign domestic helpers. The initiative announced in the policy address will allow foreign carers with advanced training and experience in elderly care to look after old people living at home. Sun told a press briefing that foreign carers will receive certified elderly care training comparable to a health worker in a residential care home.
1: It gives the public a choice. If you only need a foreign domestic helper, then you continue to hire in the foreign domestic helper market. But if you need someone with high ability, who can be certified and can provide elderly care services, you can pay a bit more to hire a foreign domestic carer.
0: Commerce Secretary Algernon Yao says the government is talking to more than 40 companies to set up shop in the northern metropolis. At a press briefing on the city's inaugural five-year plan and the policy address, Yao said Hong Kong is offering very competitive benefits to lure firms.
2: One of the major enterprises now settling down in Hong Kong, they choose Hong Kong because Hong Kong has the advantage of connecting to the Greater Bay Area. The other side is giving them a very, very competitive package for land use, for example. I'm not going to disclose the price, but you'll be very surprised. It is almost free FOC. So that is the way how we look at packages. That would include land use, tax incentive, co-investment, if it's possible. It depends on the nature and depends on the scale of the operation, for example.
0: The relocation of Queen Elizabeth Hospital to Kai Tak Hospital will occur in stages to guarantee uninterrupted patient care, according to Health Secretary Lo Chung Mao. As the largest facility managed by the hospital authority, the new Kai Tak Hospital is set to launch its first phase of operations next month. Lo said the phased rollout is designed to avoid disruption.
3: We understand that there may be some patients who may not be used to that. And so be assured that we will ensure that all those patients who have follow-up or new appointment at the Queen Elizabeth Hospital will be seamlessly relocated to Kai Tak. And even if they forgot about the appointment and end up in the wrong place in Queen Elizabeth Hospital, we will provide the service for them at the spot.
0: Secretary for Justice Paul Lam says while dedicated laws governing artificial intelligence are not yet in place, it doesn't mean there's a legal vacuum to address misuse of the technology. Commenting on the policy address in which the chief executive vowed to strengthen governance on the use of AI, the justice chief said existing laws are capable of prosecuting those who use technology for criminal activities.
4: Say deception. The whole idea is that somebody used some sort of instrument or tool to facilitate his or commission of deceptive conduct. So in this context, it doesn't matter what the tool is, how primitive, how advanced, but so long as you're using some sort of instrument to facilitate the commission of crime, that would constitute criminal conduct. So I hope that people would not be under a misapprehension that at the moment there's nothing at all to regulate the misuse of AI technology to commit criminal activities.
0: Turning overseas, the European Union's Migration Commissioner, Magnus Brunner, says the recent influx of illegal migrants in Spain's North African enclave of Ceuta has overshadowed what he described as the bloc's success in reducing irregular migration. Brunner was speaking to Reuters in Brussels.
5: What we achieved with our reforms is, I think, quite remarkable. The numbers of illegal migrants

0: migration are going down. 10 years ago, when the first crisis started with the migration flows towards Europe after the Syrian crisis, Europe took a lot of responsibility. But we didn't have a system, we didn't have rules, and that's why we didn't have control over who comes into the European Union, who can stay, and who has to leave again. And that's why the member states agreed after years and years of discussion on the Pact for Migration and Asylum. This is actually what we need in the European Union.
1: And the weather forecast for today, it'll be fine with a minimum temperature this morning of about 26 degrees. Dry and hot during the day with a maximum temperature of around 32 degrees in town, a couple of degrees higher in the New Territories. And the outlook hot with sunny periods on Sunday, isolated showers later on, and a few showers in the following couple of days. Right now, 27 degrees Celsius. The relative humidity is 81%. The news from RTHK.

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1: Welcome back to Night Music. I'm Ken Rose. We're going to start off the second hour with some music by Herbie Nichols. This is played by members of the Herbie Nichols Project, Frank Kimbrough on piano and Ron Horton on the trumpet. The tune is called The Bebop Waltz.

That was trumpeter Dave Douglas from a recording of his called Bow River Falls. That was a tune he wrote called Woman at Point Zero, and that featured Dave on the trumpet together with Louis Sklavas on bass clarinet, Peggy Lee on cello, and Dylan Vandershiff on the drums. Just before that, we heard some solo piano from the great Art Tatum, something from his Solo Masterpieces Volume 1, recorded in 1953 for Pablo. The tune was by Rodgers and Hart called Have You Met Miss Jones? Before that, we heard something from another pianist, Bill Charlap. This was something from a recording he did in 2001 called Stardust, which is dedicated to the compositions of Hoagy Carmichael. That one was called Georgia on My Mind, and that featured Peter Washington on the bass and Kenny Washington on drums. And we started that set off with a piece called The Bebop Waltz, written by Herbie Nichols, played there by members of the Herbie Nichols Project, Frank Kimbrough on piano, and Ron Horton on the bass. We're going to continue now with something from the great tenor saxophone player Wayne Shorter, one of his classic Blue Note sessions from the 1960s. The tune is called Virgo.

That was the solo piano of the great Thelonious Monk from a 1964 Columbia recording called Monk Alone. The tune was Memories of You, and it was a standard played as only Monk could play it. Before that, we heard something from guitarist Kurt Rosenwinkel, a recording he did in 2000 for the Verve label called The Next Step. The tune was something that he wrote called Path of the Heart, and that featured Kurt on guitar, together with Mark Turner on tenor sax, Ben Street on bass, and Jeff Ballard on the drums. Before that, something from trumpeter Booker Little, who died tragically young, recorded back in 1961 for Candid. The recording was called Out Front, and the tune was something written by Booker called Man of Words, and that featured Julian Priester on the trombone, Eric Dolphy on bass clarinet, Ron Carter on the bass, and Max Roach on drums. And we started that set off with something from Wayne Shorter, a tune that he wrote called Virgo. And of course that featured Wayne Shorter on tenor sax, McCoy Tyner on piano, Reggie Workman on the bass, and Elvin Jones on drums. Well, that'll do it for this episode of Night Music. This show is a production of Radio 4. I'm Ken Rose.

0: RTHK, the News at 2 with Sean Kennedy. Secretary for Labour and Welfare Chris Sun says foreign domestic caregivers brought in under a new pilot scheme could earn 10 to 20% more than existing foreign domestic helpers. The initiative announced in the policy address will allow foreign carers with advanced training and experience in elderly care to look after old people living at home. Sun told a press briefing that foreign carers will receive certified elderly care training comparable to a health worker in a residential care home.
1: It gives the public a choice. If you only need a foreign domestic helper, then you continue to hire in the foreign domestic helper market. But if you need someone with high ability, who can be certified and can provide elderly care services, you can pay a bit more to hire a foreign domestic carer.
0: Commerce Secretary Algernon Yao says the government is talking to more than 40 companies to set up shop in the northern metropolis. At a press briefing on the city's inaugural five-year plan and the policy address, Yao said Hong Kong is offering very competitive benefits to lure firms.
2: One of the major enterprises now settling down in Hong Kong, they choose Hong Kong because Hong Kong has the advantage of connecting to the Greater Bay Area. The other side is giving them a very, very competitive package for land use, for example. I'm not going to disclose the price, but you'll be very surprised. It is almost free FOC. So that is the way how we look at packages. That would include land use, tax incentive, co-investment, if it's possible. And depends on the nature and depends on the scale of their operation, for example.
0: The relocation of Queen Elizabeth Hospital to Kai Tak Hospital will occur in stages to guarantee uninterrupted patient care, according to Health Secretary Loh Chung Mao. As the largest facility managed by the hospital authority, the new Kai Tak Hospital is set to launch its first phase out of operations next month. Loh said the phased rollout is designed to avoid disruption.
3: We understand that there may be some patients who may not be used to that, and so be assured that we will ensure that all those patients who have follow-up or new appointment at the Queen Elizabeth Hospital will be seamlessly relocated to Kai Tak. And even if they forgot about the appointment and end up in the wrong place in Queen Elizabeth Hospital, we will provide the service for them at the spot.
0: Secretary for Justice Paul Lam says while dedicated laws on artificial intelligence are not yet in place, it doesn't mean there's a legal vacuum to address misuse of the technology. Commenting on the policy address in which the chief executive vowed to strengthen governance on the use of AI, the justice chief said existing laws are capable of prosecuting those who use technology for criminal activities.
4: Say deception. The whole idea is that somebody used some sort of instrument or tool to facilitate his or commission of deceptive conduct. So in this context, it doesn't matter what the tool is, how primitive, how advanced. But so long as you're using some sort of instrument to facilitate the commission of crime, that would constitute criminal conduct. So I hope that people would not be under a misapprehension that at the moment there's nothing at all to regulate the misuse of AI technology to commit criminal activities.
0: Turning overseas, the European Union's Migration Commissioner, Magnus Brunner, says the recent influx of illegal migrants in Spain's North African enclave of Ceuta has overshadowed what he described as the bloc's success in reducing irregular migration. Brunner was speaking to Reuters in Brussels.
5: What we achieved with our reforms is, I think, quite remarkable. The numbers of illegal migration are going down. 10 years ago, when the first crisis started with the migration flows towards Europe after the Syrian crisis, Europe took a lot of responsibility, but we didn't have a system, we didn't have rules, and that's why we didn't have control over who comes into the European Union, who can stay, and who has to leave again. And that's why the member states agreed after years and years of discussion on the Pact for Migration and Asylum. This is actually what we need in the European Union.
0: And the weather forecast for today, it will be fine with a minimum temperature this morning of about 26 degrees, dry and hot during the day with a maximum

Minimum temperature of around 32 degrees in town. It'll be a couple of degrees higher in the New Territories. And the outlook hot with sunny periods on Sunday, isolated showers later on. Currently at the observatory, it's 27 degrees Celsius. The relative humidity is 80%. The news from RTHK.

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1: On our first hour, pianist Mikhail Pletnev will be heard in music of Frédéric Chopin, his Nocturne for piano, number 18 in E, opus 62, number 2. And we'll hear Morten Gould and his orchestra in arrangements of two evergreen hits by Jerome Kern, Smoke Gets in Your Eyes and The Way You Look Tonight. We'll hear 12 variations on a theme by Schubert, opus 19, by composer Leone Sinigaglia, played by oboist John Anderson, with pianist Gordon Back. And we'll hear the Largo from the New World Symphony by Antonín Dvořák, his ninth symphony, played by the Czech Philharmonic Orchestra, led by Václav Neumann. To begin, music of Giuseppe Sammartini, his Concerto for Soprano Recorder, Strings and Basso Continuo in F, played by the Cologne Camerata.

We've heard the Largo, the second movement from the Symphony No. 9 in E minor, Opus 95, From the New World by Antonín Dvořák, in a performance from the Old World by the Czech Philharmonic Orchestra led by Václav Neumann. Earlier in this hour, the Camerata Köln, the Cologne Camerata in music of Giuseppe Sammartini, his concerto for soprano recorder, strings and basso continuo in F. We heard pianist Mikhail Pletnev playing the Nocturne for piano No. 18 in E, Opus 62 No. 2, by Frédéric Chopin. Morton Gould led his orchestra in arrangements of two songs by Jerome Kern. From the 1933 musical Roberta, we heard Smoke Gets in Your Eyes, and from the 1936 film Swing Time, The Way You Look Tonight. And oboist John Anderson with pianist Gordon Back was heard in 12 variations on a theme by Schubert, Opus 19, by Leone Sinigaglia. This is Night Music.

0: And welfare, Chris Sun says foreign domestic caregivers brought in under a new pilot scheme could earn 10 to 20% more than existing foreign domestic helpers. The initiative announced in the policy address will allow foreign carers with advanced training and experience in elderly care to look after old people living at home. Sun told a press briefing that foreign carers will receive certified elderly care training comparable to a health worker in a residential care home.
1: It gives the public a choice. If you only need a foreign domestic helper, then you continue to hire in the foreign domestic helper market. But if you need someone with high ability, who can be certified and can provide elderly care services, you can pay a bit more to hire a foreign domestic carer.
0: Commerce Secretary Algernon Yao says the government is talking to more than 40 companies about setting up shop in the northern metropolis. At a press briefing on the city's inaugural five-year plan and the policy address, Yao said Hong Kong is offering very competitive benefits to lure firms.
2: One of the major enterprises now settling down in Hong Kong, they choose Hong Kong because Hong Kong has the advantage of connecting to the Greater Bay Area. The other side is giving them a very, very competitive package for land use, for example. I'm not going to disclose the price, but you'll be very surprised. It is almost free FOC. So that is the way how we look at packages. That would include land use, tax incentive, co-investment, if it's possible. It depends on the nature and depends on the scale of their operation, for example.
0: The relocation of Queen Elizabeth Hospital to Kai Tak Hospital will occur in stages to guarantee uninterrupted patient care, according to Health Secretary Lo Chung Mao. As the largest facility managed by the hospital authority, the new Kai Tak Hospital is set to launch its first phase of operations next month. Lo said the phased rollout is designed to avoid disruption.
3: We understand that there may be some patients who may not be used to that, and so be assured that we will ensure that all those patients who have follow-up or new appointment at the Queen Elizabeth Hospital will be seamlessly relocated to Kai Tak. And even if they forgot about the appointment and end up in the wrong place in Queen Elizabeth Hospital, we will provide the service for them at the spot.
0: Secretary for Justice Paul Lam says while dedicated laws governing artificial intelligence are not yet in place, it doesn't mean there's a legal vacuum. Commenting on the policy address, in which the chief executive vowed to strengthen governance on the use of AI, the justice chief said existing laws are capable of prosecuting those who use technology for criminal activities.
4: Say deception. The whole idea is that somebody used some sort of instrument or tool to facilitate his or commission of deceptive conduct. So in this context, it doesn't matter what the tool is, how primitive, how advanced, but so long as you're using some sort of instrument to facilitate the commission of crime, that would constitute criminal conduct. So I hope that people would not be under a misapprehension that at the moment there's nothing at all to regulate the misuse of AI technology to commit criminal activities.
0: Turning overseas, the European Union's Migration Commissioner Magnus Brunner says the recent influx of illegal migrants in Spain's North African enclave of Ceuta has overshadowed what he described as the bloc's success in reducing irregular migration. Brunner was speaking in Brussels.
5: What we achieved with our reforms is, I think, quite remarkable. The numbers of illegal migration are going down. 10 years ago, when the first crisis started with the migration flows towards Europe after the Syrian crisis, Europe took a lot of responsibility. But we didn't have a system, we didn't have rules, and that's why we didn't have control over who comes into the European Union, who can stay, and who has to leave again. And that's why the member states agreed after years and years of discussion on the Pact for Migration and Asylum. This is actually what we need in the European Union.
0: And the weather forecast for today, it'll be fine. The minimum temperature this morning will be about 26 degrees. Dry and hot during the day with a high of about 32 degrees in town, a couple of degrees higher in the New Territories. And the outlook hot with sunny periods tomorrow, isolated showers later on, and a few showers in the following couple of days. Currently at the observatory, it's 27 degrees Celsius. Relative humidity is 81%. The news from RTHK.

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1: Music of Albinoni, Reicha, Dussek, Beethoven, and Vaughan Williams in this hour of night music. We'll hear the second movement, Lento Arioso, from the Quintet for Bassoon and String Quartet in B-flat by Anton Reicha, played by Consortium Classicum. Andreas Steyer will be the forte pianist in the second movement from the sonata The Return to Paris by Jan Ladislav Dussek. We'll hear an arrangement of music by Ludwig van Beethoven, his Variations on a Swiss Song, played by harpist Marisa Robles. And Iona Brown will be the violinist, with Neville Mariner leading the Academy of St. Martin in the Fields, in The Lark Ascending, a romance for violin and orchestra by Ray Vaughan Williams. To begin, Aldo Parasot leads the Yale cellos in the Adagio for organ and strings in G minor, attributed to Tommaso Albinoni.

The Lark Ascending, Romance for Violin and Orchestra by English composer Ralph Vaughan Williams. Iona Brown was the violin soloist with the Academy of St. Martin in the Fields led by Neville Mariner. Earlier in this hour, Aldo Parasot led the Yale cellos in the Adagio for Organ and Strings in G minor attributed to Tommaso Albinoni. We heard the second movement, Lento, Arioso, from the Quintet for Bassoon and Strings in B-flat by Anton Reicha, played by Consortium Classicum. Andreas Steyer played the forte piano in the second movement from the sonata The Return to Paris by Jan Ladislav Dusek. And Marisa Robles was the harpist in an arrangement of music by Ludwig van Beethoven, his Variations on a Swiss Song. This is Night Music.

0: RTHK, the news at 4 with Sean Kennedy. Secretary for Labour and Welfare Chris Sun said foreign domestic caregivers brought in under a new pilot scheme could earn 10 to 20% more than existing foreign domestic helpers. The initiative announced in the policy address will allow foreign carers with advanced training and experience in elderly care to look after old people at home. Sun told a press briefing that foreign carers will receive certified elderly care training comparable to a health worker in a residential care home.
1: It gives the public a choice. If you only need a foreign domestic helper, then you continue to hire in the foreign domestic helper market. But if you need someone with high ability, who can be certified and can provide elderly

0: family care services, you can pay a bit more to hire a foreign domestic carer.
1: Commerce Secretary Algernon Yale says the government is talking to more than 40 companies about setting up shop in the northern metropolis. At a press briefing on the city's inaugural five-year plan and the policy address, Yale said Hong Kong is offering very competitive benefits.
2: One of the major enterprises now settling down in Hong Kong, they choose Hong Kong because Hong Kong has the advantage of connecting to the Greater Bay Area. The other side is giving them a very, very competitive package for land use, for example. I'm not going to disclose the price, but you'll be very surprised. It is almost free FOC. So that is the way how we look at packages. That would include land use, tax incentive, co-investment, if it's possible. It depends on the nature and depends on the scale of their operation, for example.
1: The relocation of Queen Elizabeth Hospital to Kai Tak Hospital will occur in stages to guarantee uninterrupted patient care, according to Health Secretary Lo Chung Mao. As the largest facility managed by the hospital authority, the new Kai Tak Hospital is set to launch its first phase of operations next month. Lo said the phased rollout is designed to avoid disruption.
3: We understand that there may be some patients who may not be used to that, and so be assured that we will ensure that all those patients who have follow-up or new appointment at the Queen Elizabeth Hospital will be seamlessly relocated to Kai Tak. And even if they forgot about the appointment and end up in the wrong place in Queen Elizabeth Hospital, we will provide the service for them at the spot.
1: Justice Secretary Paul Lam says while dedicated laws governing artificial intelligence are not yet in place, it doesn't mean there's a legal vacuum. Commenting on the policy address in which the chief executive vowed to strengthen governance on the use of AI, the justice chief said existing laws are capable of prosecuting those who use technology for criminal activities.
4: Say deception. The whole idea is that somebody used some sort of instrument or tool to facilitate his or her commission of deceptive conduct. So in this context, it doesn't matter what the tool is, how primitive, how advanced, but so long as you're using some sort of instrument to facilitate the commission of crime, that would constitute criminal conduct. So I hope that people would not be under a misapprehension that at the moment, there's nothing at all to regulate the misuse of AI technology to commit criminal activities.
1: Turning overseas, the European Union's Migration Commissioner, Magnus Brunner, says the recent influx of illegal immigrants in Spain's North African enclave of Ceuta has overshadowed what he described as the bloc's success in reducing irregular migration. Brunner was speaking in Brussels.
5: What we achieved with our reforms is, I think, quite remarkable. The numbers of illegal migration are going down. 10 years ago, when the first crisis started with the migration flows towards Europe after the Syrian crisis, Europe took a lot of responsibility. But we didn't have a system, we didn't have rules, and that's why we didn't have control over who comes into the European Union, who can stay, and who has to leave again. And that's why the member states agreed after years and years of discussion on the Pact for Migration and Asylum. This is actually what we need in the European Union.
1: And the weather forecast for today, it will be fine. The minimum temperature this morning will be about 26 degrees. It'll be dry and hot during the day with a high of about 32 degrees in town, a couple of degrees higher in the new territories. And the outlook, it'll be hot with sunny periods on Sunday, isolated showers later on, and there'll be a few showers in the following couple of days. Currently at the observatory, it's 27 degrees Celsius. The relative humidity is 79%. The news from RTHK.

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1: Hello and welcome to Night Music here on Radio 4. We'll open with Sibelius's piece Finlandia, played by the Philadelphia Orchestra. That'll be followed by Beethoven's Sonata for Piano No. 22 in F, played by John Lyle.

César Franck's Allegretto Poco Mosso, played by Christian Zimmermann. Prior to that, Manuel Ponce's Romance, and before that, Adrian's Concerto for Harp and Orchestra, played by Lily Laskin.

0: RTHK, the news at 5 with Sean Kennedy. A 72-year-old woman has died after being hit by a light goods vehicle in Taipo. Robert Kemp reports.
1: Police say the accident happened just before 4 p.m. when a 68-year-old man was driving his light goods vehicle along Ontai Road. When he turned left onto On Pong Road, he reportedly hit the woman as she was crossing the street. She was rushed to Prince of Wales Hospital with serious head injuries, where she was declared dead shortly after 7 p.m. Police arrested the driver for dangerous driving, causing death. He's been detained for further inquiries.
0: Commerce Secretary Algernon Yao says the government is in talks with more than 40 companies to set up shop in the northern metropolis. At a press briefing over the city's inaugural five-year plan and the policy address, Yao said Hong Kong is offering very competitive benefits to lure firms.
2: One of the major enterprises now settling down in Hong Kong, they choose Hong Kong because Hong Kong has the advantage of connecting to the Greater Bay Area. The other side is giving them a very, very competitive package for land use, for example. I'm not going to disclose the price, but you'll be very surprised. It is almost free, FOC. So that is the way how we look at packages. That would include land use, tax incentive, co-investment, if it's possible, and depends on

0: on the nature and depends on the scale of their operation, for example.
1: The relocation of Queen Elizabeth Hospital to Kitek Hospital will occur in stages to guarantee uninterrupted patient care, according to Health Secretary Lo Chung Mao. As the largest facility managed by the hospital authority, the new Kitek Hospital is set to launch its first phase of operations next month. Lo said the multi-step rollout is designed to avoid disruption.
2: We understand that there may be some patients who may not be used to that, and so be assured that we will ensure that all those patients who have follow-up or new appointment at the Queen Elizabeth Hospital will be seamlessly relocated to Kitek. And even if they forgot about the appointment and end up in the wrong place in Queen Elizabeth Hospital, we will provide the service for them at the spot.
1: Secretary for Justice Paul Lam says while dedicated laws governing artificial intelligence are not yet in place, it doesn't mean there's a legal vacuum to address misuse of the technology. Commenting on the policy address in which Chief Executive John Lee vowed to strengthen governance on the use of AI, the Justice Chief said existing laws are capable of prosecuting those who use technology as a tool for criminal activities.
3: Say deception. The whole idea is that somebody used some sort of instrument or tool to facilitate his or commission of deceptive conduct. So in this context, it doesn't matter what the tool is, how primitive, how advanced, but so long as you're using some sort of instrument to facilitate the commission of crime, that would constitute criminal conduct. So I hope that people would not be under a misapprehension that at the moment, there's nothing at all to regulate the misuse of AI technology to commit criminal activities.
1: The European Union's Migration Commissioner Magnus Brunner says the recent influx of illegal migrants in Spain's North African enclave of Ceuta has overshadowed what he described as the bloc's success in reducing irregular migration.
4: What we achieved with our reforms is, I think, quite remarkable. The numbers of illegal migration are going down. 10 years ago, when the first crisis started with the migration flows towards Europe after the Syrian crisis, Europe took a lot of responsibility, but we didn't have a system, we didn't have rules, and that's why we didn't have control over who comes into the European Union, who can stay, and who has to leave again. And that's why the member states agreed after years and years of discussion on the Pact for Migration and Asylum. This is actually what we need in the European Union.
1: Finance now, and Wall Street ended mixed. The Dow slipped 0.2%. The S&P edged up less than 0.1%, and the Nasdaq added 0.4%. Most stocks ended down with sentiment dented as the yield on the 10-year Treasury climbed back to 5%. And the weather forecast for today, fine, dry and hot during the day with a maximum temperature of about 32 degrees in town. It'll be a couple of degrees higher in the New Territories. And the outlook, it will be hot with sunny periods tomorrow. We can expect isolated showers later on, and there'll be a few showers in the following couple of days. At the observatory, it's 27 degrees Celsius. The relative humidity is 81%. The news from RTHK.

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1: You're listening to Night Music here on Radio 4. We'll now hear J.S. Bach's Jesu Joy of Man's Desiring, played by Mary Wu, followed by Telemann Sonata in A Minor, played by Raymond Leopard, and then the Alberni String Quartet playing Bruckner's Moderato.

To finish night music for this evening, Samuel Barber's Allegro, played by the Philharmonia Orchestra, and prior to that, Johann Hummel's Concerto for Mandolin and Strings in G.

0: RTHK, the news at 6 with Sean Kennedy. US President Donald Trump says he's banned CNN, MS Now and Politico from the White House. Speaking to journalists, he accused the outlets of reporting fake news and said more news outlets would be banned.
1: When you look at CNN, it's just fake. That's why their ratings are no good. When you look at MS Now, which used to be MSNBC, which some people call MSDNC, Democratic National Committee, it's fake news. It's fake news. And when you look at Politico, I mean, they got a government. The government under Biden gave them like $8 million to keep them afloat. And the stories they wrote are fake.
0: CNN denounced the move, saying it stands behind its White House team and their fair and accurate reporting. Politico said it would vigorously defend its First Amendment rights. Back locally, a 72-year-old woman has died after being hit by a light goods vehicle in Tai Po, Robert Kemp reports.
2: Police say the accident happened just before 4 p.m. when a 68-year-old man was driving his light goods vehicle along Ontai Road. When he turned left onto On Pong Road, he reportedly hit the woman as she was crossing the street. She was rushed to Prince of Wales Hospital with serious head injuries, where she was declared dead shortly after 7 p.m. Police arrested the driver for dangerous driving, causing death. He's been detained for further inquiries.
0: Commerce Secretary Algernon Yao says the government is in talks with more than 40 companies about setting up shop in the northern metropolis. He was speaking at a briefing on Hong Kong's five-year plan and the policy address.
3: One of the major enterprises now settling down in Hong Kong, they choose Hong Kong because Hong Kong has the advantage of connecting to the Greater Bay Area. The other side is

0: giving them a very, very competitive package for land use, for example. I'm not going to disclose the price, but you'll be very surprised. It is almost free FOC.
1: The relocation of Queen Elizabeth Hospital to Kitek Hospital will occur in stages to guarantee uninterrupted patient care, according to Health Secretary Lo Chung Mao. As the largest facility managed by the hospital authority, the new Kitek Hospital is set to launch its first phase of operations next month. Speaking at a press conference, Lo said the multi-step rollout is designed to avoid disruption.
2: We understand that there may be some patients who may not be used to that, and so be assured that we will ensure that all those patients who have follow-up or new appointment at the Queen Elizabeth Hospital will be seamlessly relocated to Kitek. And even if they forgot about the appointment and end up in the wrong place in Queen Elizabeth Hospital, we will provide the service for them at the spot.
1: Police say a shark killed a man swimming near a popular beach near Perth in Western Australia. It was the fifth death from a shark attack in Australia this year. The authorities closed beaches in the area until further notice. It was the second shark attack in Western Australia this week after a man lost part of his leg when he was bitten at Glenfield Beach, north of Perth. Britain's National Air Traffic Services says an air traffic control outage that affected hundreds of thousands of passengers earlier this month was caused by a software issue. It said the issue sparked travel chaos, causing more than 2,000 flights to be cancelled. Airlines UK said the disruption affected more than 330,000 passengers. Sport and Brentford have beaten their big-spending West London rivals Chelsea 3-0 with second-half goals by forwards Jadon Anthony, Igor Thiago and Fabio Carvalho, condemning Xabi Alonso's men to their third straight Premier League game without a win. Finance and Wall Street ended mixed after a tumultuous week marked by a rate hike and surging energy prices and the 10-year Treasury bond heading 5%. The Dow slipped 2.2% to finish at 51,682. The S&P edged up less than 0.1% to 7,650. And the Nasdaq added 0.4% to finish at 26,552. And the weather forecast for today, fine, dry and hot during the day with a high of around 32 degrees in town. It'll be a couple of degrees higher in the new territories. And the outlook, it'll be hot with sunny periods tomorrow, but we can expect isolated showers later on. And there'll be a few showers in the following couple of days. Please be advised, the yellow fire danger warning is in effect. It's 27 degrees Celsius. The relative humidity is 79%. The news from RTHK.

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1: Hello and welcome to Obard. We'll begin the program today with Mozart's Violin Concerto No. 5 in A, Kirkel 219, played by Pekka Kuusisto with the Tapiola Sinfonietta, conducted by Olli Mustonen.

We've been listening to Mozart's Violin Concerto No. 5 in A, Kirkel 219, played by Pekka Kuusisto, with the Tapiola Sinfonietta, conducted by Olli Mustonen. Obad will continue with Liszt's Concerto Pathétique in E minor, in a version for piano and orchestra by Edward Royce and Liszt. It's played by Leslie Howard with the Budapest Symphony Orchestra, conducted by Karl Anton Rickenbacker.

We've been listening to Liszt's Concerto Pathétique in E minor in a version for piano and orchestra by Edward Royce and Liszt. It was played by Leslie Howard with the Budapest Symphony Orchestra, which was conducted by Karl Anton Rickenbacker. This is Radio 4.

0: RTHK, it's 7 o'clock. This is Weekend AM with Ben Che. This morning, U.S. President Donald Trump bans three well-known news organizations from the White House citing fake news. Copenhagen says Denmark, the U.S. and Greenland are expected to sign a Greenland security deal. And locally, a woman dies after being hit by a light goods vehicle in Taipo. A furore has broken out in the United States over press freedom after U.S. President Donald Trump barred CNN, MS Now, and Politico from the White House due to what he called unfavorable coverage and fake news. Speaking to reporters at the White House, he was asked about an earlier comment that others may join them.
1: Others to come in terms of fake news?
2: Yes.
1: Well, look, the New York Times is fake news. Washington Post is fake news. The crummy papers. Both doing very poorly, by the way. But we'll see. We're probably not going to display the paper anymore in the White House, those papers. But we haven't taken the step of throwing them out. But they're fake news, totally. New York Times is so fake. Washington Post is disgusting. I mean, they're disgusting. I don't get it. Why would they be? You know, we're doing so well. And they'll take the most positive story and make it as negative as possible.
0: CNN denounced the move, saying it stands behind its White House team and their fair and accurate reporting. Politico said it would vigorously defend its First Amendment rights. The U.S. president was also asked about next week's summit in Washington with President Xi Jinping.
1: We get along very well. It's nice that we get along very well. We've had a good relationship. He'll be here next week. I can tell you this, it's too bad we don't have the ballroom open, because if we did, we'd have thousands. We could have 2,000 people having dinner. They would love to. We have a very tiny little room that's going to be squeezed out at about 125 or so people. But I literally could tell you that thousands of people would love to be at that dinner. This is a very tough ticket for me.
0: Danish Prime Minister Mette Frederiksen says Greenland, Denmark, and the United States are expected to sign a deal next week to strengthen security in the Arctic and the North Atlantic region. In a statement, she said it would be signed on the sidelines of the UN General Assembly. In a social media post, U.S. President Donald Trump said the U.S. will forever have the complete ability to do what is necessary in Greenland in order to secure and defend the security of Greenland

0: and the United States of America. Locally, a 72-year-old woman has died after being hit by a light goods vehicle in Tai Po. Robert Kemp reports.
1: Police say the accident happened just before 4 p.m. when a 68-year-old man was driving his light goods vehicle along Ontai Road. When he turned left onto On Pong Road, he reportedly hit the woman as she was crossing the street. She was rushed to Prince of Wales Hospital with serious head injuries, where she was declared dead shortly after 7 p.m. Police arrested the driver for dangerous driving, causing death. He's been detained for further inquiries.
0: Britain's National Air Traffic Services says an air traffic control outage that affected hundreds of thousands of passengers earlier this month was caused by a software issue. The issue sparked travel chaos, causing more than 2,000 flights to be cancelled. Airlines UK said the disruption affected more than 330,000 passengers. Apple fans have been lining up outside the company's Fifth Avenue flagship store in Manhattan as the new iPhone 18 went on sale. These customers gave their views.
2: It's important for me to be here today because this is going to be the opening. It's like a memorable that I'm going to remember. Like the happiness of being here, processing the phone. I'm so happy to be here.
3: This variable aperture is really intriguing because I'm a photographer, but I photograph solely on iPhone. So this is going to be a game changer, really, with that depth of field that I can get, that I've been looking to get. I also like the smaller dynamic island. I feel like people aren't really talking about that enough, but I love that there's more display area now.
0: Police say a shark killed a man swimming near a popular beach near Perth in Western Australia. It was the fifth death from a shark attack in Australia this year. Authorities closed beaches in the area until further notice. And the weather forecast for today: fine, dry and hot during the day, highs of around 32 degrees in the urban areas and a couple of degrees higher in the New Territories. Looking ahead, hot with sunny periods tomorrow, isolated showers later. There'll be a few showers in the following couple of days. Right now, the yellow fire danger warning is in effect, 27 degrees Celsius, the relative humidity 79%. RTHK, the time is now 5 minutes past seven.
4: Firing practice will be carried out at the Sanwai Tailing Range and Qingshan Firing Range today from 8 a.m. to 9 p.m. During daytime practice, red flags will be hung at proper places around the firing ranges. During night practice, red lights will be hung along the boundary of the ranges. For safety reasons, members of the public are warned to refrain from entering the firing areas within the period of firing.
5: Hong Kong's five-year plan is announced. Security is the prerequisite for development, while development reinforces security. We will safeguard national security under the holistic approach. Develop an AI city brain for strengthened capabilities. Improve the civil service training system. Expedite digitalization and intelligentization. Enhance collaboration of district councils, care teams, and the three district committees.
6: Hong Kong's first five-year plan and the 2026 policy address have been announced.
7: The five-year plan is a blueprint for development, proactively aligning with the national 15th five-year plan. The policy address is an annual implementation roadmap outlining key measures for each year.
6: Hong Kong will boost its international advantages, expedite development of the northern metropolis, and improve people's livelihood.
7: A strategic vision for a bright new era, driving reform and boosting development, unleashing opportunities, and enhancing livelihood.

Good morning and welcome to today's Saturday Morning on 4. I'm your host, Cleo Leung. September marks a transitional month in the seasons, bridging the warmth of summer with the arrival of autumn. Though that change may exist primarily just on paper here in Hong Kong, I decided why not experience some transitions in music together. One of the seminal figures in the transition from the Baroque to the classical eras was the son of Johann Sebastian Bach, Carl Philipp Emanuel Bach. CPE's D minor flute concerto

Concerto is the most famous and frequently performed of his surviving flute concertos. Completed in 1747 during his tenure at the court of King Frederick II in Berlin and Potsdam, this dramatic work showcases the passionate and, in some, still sensitive style that defined mid-18th century German pre-classical music. Let's listen as flutist Emanuel Pachud performs Carl Philipp Emanuel Bach's Flute Concerto in D Minor, WQ22, H425, with the Camera Academy Potsdam, led by Trevor Pinnock, also on the harpsichord.

0: 我哋啱欣赏过 C.P.E. 巴克嘅 D 小调长笛协奏曲，古建琴家比诺克同时担任指挥，联同波茨坦新乐团以及系长笛演奏家巴活一齐演出。
1: We were just enjoying flutist Emmanuel Pahud with the Camera Academy Potsdam, led by Trevor Pinnock from the harpsichord, performing Carl Philipp Emanuel Bach's Flute Concerto in D minor, WQ22 H425.One of the most important composers figuring in the transition between the Romantic period and modernism, where radical experimentation and atonality ruled, is Anton Webern. After completing his PhD at the University of Vienna, he became a private student of Arnold Schoenberg, with whom he explored new dimensions of musical expression, leading to the breakthrough that established atonality.He composed his Symphony Opus 21 between 1927 and 28, and it was his first 12-tone orchestral work. Webern was an alpinist whose favorite mountain was the Schneealp, and he climbed it and the Hochschwab twice while writing the symphony, summiting the former that July. He loved the quiet otherworldliness of that altitude and referred to these landscapes as up there, a spiritual utopian realm.He continued Mahler's practice of portraying alpine stillness and spaciousness in his music. After finishing the symphony, Webern wrote to the poet Hildegard Jön on the 6th of August, 1928. Replying to her suggestion that progress is made only inwards, he concurred, I understand art to mean the faculty of bringing a thought into the clearest, simplest, i.e. most comprehensible form.Pointing to previous masters like Beethoven, he continued, I have always only endeavored to do exactly as they do, to represent as clearly as possible that which is given to me to say. Here is Anton Webern's Symphony Opus 21, performed by the 20th Century Classics Ensemble led by Robert Kraft.

0: 刚才这首作品是魏本的交响曲作品21，演出的是卡夫特指挥的20世纪经典合奏团。
1: That was Anton Webern's Symphony Opus 21, performed by the 20th Century Classics Ensemble, led by Robert Kraft. Franz Schubert pushed the classical era into the emotional sphere of romanticism, especially revolutionizing harmonic transitions and modulations. One of his most enduring works is the Trout Piano Quintet. Sylvester Baumgartner, the wealthy music patron and amateur cellist who asked Schubert to write the quintet, loved Johann Hummel's piano quintet, which is scored unusually for piano, violin, viola, cello, and double bass, an instrumentation Schubert replicated in the Trout. This appellation, too, comes from Baumgartner, who made the request for the inclusion of Schubert's song Die Forelle. Let's listen to the first movement, Allegro Vivace, from Franz Schubert's piano quintet in A major, D667, The Trout, performed by the Borodin Quartet with pianist Dmitry Bashkirov and double bassist Nikolai Dmitrienko.

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1: That was the first movement, Allegro Vivace, from Franz Schubert's Piano Quintet in A Major, D667, The Trout, performed by the Borodin Quartet with pianist Dmitry Bashkirov and double bassist Nikolai Dmitrienko. I'm your host, Cleo Leung. We'll be back with more transitional Saturday morning on 4. See you soon.

on Concert Four on Monday night at 8. The concert, Munich Philharmonic Orchestra, Alain Altinoglu and Gheorghe Gigashvili, recorded live in the Isarphilharmonie Munich on the 29th of May of this year. The concert opens with Mussorgsky's Prelude to Kovenshina, a musical depiction of a sunrise, a piece that radiates remarkable serenity despite the opera's themes of religious and political conflict. It's followed by Kachaturian's Piano Concerto in D-flat, with its spicy harmonies and colorful orchestration that have the power to excite and intrigue. The soloist is Gheorghe Gigashvili. The concert concludes with Bizet's L'Alésienne Suites Numbers 1 and 2 that are artistically compelling, particularly where they draw upon Provençal folk music, such as in the prelude of Suite Number 1 or the concluding Farandole. Evocative, incidental music. The Munich Philharmonic Orchestra is conducted by Alain Altinoglu.

The mainland and Hong Kong are connected. We all do our best with what we have to achieve a bright future together.

0: RTHK, it's 8 o'clock. This is Weekend AM with Ben Che. A furore has broken out in the United States over press freedom after U.S. President Donald Trump barred CNN, MS Now, and Political from the White House due to what he called unfavorable coverage and fake news. Speaking to reporters at the White House, he was asked about an earlier comment that others may join them.
1: Others to come in terms of fake news?
2: Yes.
1: Look, the New York Times is fake news. Washington Post is fake news. The crummy papers, both doing very poorly, by the way. But we'll see. We're probably not going to display the paper anymore in the White House, those papers. But we haven't taken the step of throwing them out. But they're fake news, totally. New York Times is so fake. Washington Post is disgusting. I mean, they're disgusting. I don't get it. Why would they be? You know, we're doing so well, and they'll take the most positive story and make it as negative as possible.
0: CNN denounced the move, saying it stands behind its White House team and their fair and accurate reporting. Politico said it would vigorously defend its First Amendment rights. The U.S. president was also asked about next week's summit in Washington with President Xi Jinping.
1: We get along very well. It's nice that we get along very well. We've had a good relationship. He'll be here next week. I can tell you this, it's too bad we don't have the ballroom open, because if we did, we could have, we'd have thousands. We could have 2,000 people having dinner. They would love to. We have a very tiny little room that's going to be squeezed out at about 125 or so people. But I literally could tell you that thousands of people would love to be at that dinner. This is a very tough ticket for me.
0: Danish Prime Minister Mette Frederiksen says Greenland, Denmark, and the United States are expected to sign a deal next week to strengthen security in the Arctic and the North Atlantic region. In a statement, she said it would be signed on the sidelines of the UN General Assembly.